interesting. Isaiah 9 opens up with the prophecies about Christ. Unto us a child is born, unto us a son is given. The people who have walked in darkness have seen a great light. All these prophecies that we talk about from Christmas, it's pointing to Christ, Wonderful Counselor, Mighty God, Everlasting Father, Prince of Peace. But then it says this, the increase of his government and peace will have no end, and on the throne of Father David he will establish his kingdom. The real king of the earth is Jesus. We know he rose from the dead. He rose, he ascended to heaven, he seats at the right hand of God, the Father in heaven, and he will reign until every enemy is made a footstool for his feet. In other words, the rule of Christ operates in the earth by the power of the Spirit and angels and through his own people. And what takes place is the various battles that go on. There's a spiritual battle over the nation of Canada and over the nations of the earth right now. But also the battles going on in the natural. If the spiritual battle is won in the heavenlies, the natural battle is going to go boom, right through. You know, that's what happens. The next section of Isaiah 9 is really interesting because actually it's talking about what happened to Israel. They were being overwhelmed by their enemies, overthrown by their enemies because they turned away from God. And in pride and arrogance of heart, they say this, the bricks have fallen, but we will rebuild with dressed stones. In other words, we're going to keep going. They don't listen to God in the situation. They say, the sycamores have been cut down, but we will put cedars in their place. So the Lord raised adversaries against them and stirred up their enemies. Now get this. As I said, this looks like the pattern. Here's Christ as Lord. Here's this thing about the arrogance of Israel rebelling against God, and when he allows the enemies to come to overwhelm them, to try to bring them back, they don't listen. They rebel. These very words have been quoted several times by the leaders of the United States back at 9/11. They didn't seek God from 9/11. They arrogantly proclaimed, we're going to come out better, we're going to build bigger, we're going to be stronger. They didn't seek the Lord. Wow. They did not turn to him who smote them and seek the Lord God of hosts. Isaiah 9:13. Then you go on in Isaiah 9. And you start to see political correctness. The elder and the honored man is the head, and the prophet is teaching lies. He's the tail. Who's the prophets in our day? The media. I don't mean Bible prophets like Christians. The media are prophesying to the people to go this way, go that way. And those who are led by them get swallowed up. That's what's going on right now. And so the Lord does not rejoice any longer over the young man or have compassion on fatherless and widow. Get this part here. Verse 17, Isaiah 9, everyone is godless and an evildoer. Every mouth speaks foolishness. That's political correctness. That's what's going on in our culture today. And this wickedness burns like a fire consuming briars and thorns. And throughout the land, the wrath of the Lord of hosts burns. No man spares his brother. They snatch one on the right and on the left. They devour each other. They're not satisfied. They devour each one, his neighbor. What is that? This is all the crazy attacks going in right now throughout, especially the United States, person against person, political correctness, devouring each other. It's all right here, consuming each other. And then chapter 10, here we go. What happens with the governments? Woe, says God, to those who write iniquitous decrees, iniquitous laws. They keep writing oppression, turning aside the needy from justice and robbing the poor of my people of their right. Woe to the politicians who write iniquity and unjust laws. Iniquity means it's against God. That's what's happening. Here it is, Isaiah 9 and 10. And he says, what will you do in the day of punishment, the storm coming from far? Then he goes on in verse 5 to describe Assyria. The rod of my anger, the staff of my fury. Who are the Syrians? The Assyrians in these days were the terrorists. He's describing for us ISIS. He says, I'm sending them against godless nations, against the people of my wrath.

0: in these passages in Isaiah for our countries today. And he says, when the Lord has finished his work at Mount Zion, when he's finished with all this junk, when he's finished with this troubling of the nations, then he says he'll punish that arrogant boasting of the Assyrians and their haughty pride, the terrorists. Because here's what they're up to. And it's not just the terrorists. Because they say, by the strength of my hand I'm doing this, by my wisdom I have understanding. Boy, it sounds like the, you know, the, and they're in back of this stuff, the you know, the world cabal of leaders, the deep state, because they make so much money out of it. By my wisdom I have removed their borders of the people to plunder their treasures. And like a bull, I bring down those that sit on throne. Oh, yeah. I mean, that's what's going on. The exposing of this and what's up is going on with Donald Trump right now. He's showing, he's uncovering all these things, and then nations will see them. But God says, will the axe vaunt itself against one that hews with it? I'll send a wasting sickness among the stout warriors, and the light of Israel will become a fire, the Holy One a flame, and burn and devour these thorns, these briars, and one day God has a plan. Out of all of this, you go and read Isaiah 9 and 10 that I've just been describing. Oh, I could go, I could spend an hour discussing it, and it's, you just read it and go, oh my goodness. It's a description of what's going on if you understand the circumstances we're in as nations right now. Then you can understand and how God deals with nations, how Jesus is Lord on the throne, how he allows enemies to rise up and deal with godless people. And his purpose is to bring the nations back to him. Yeah, Canada, come back to him. How far down will we have to go before we as a nation return? And that's the question I've got to ask. How far do we go? Well, listen, here's the bottom line for you and me. We need to personally walk with Jesus. We can't be caught in the political correctness of stuff. Don't go there. Don't agree with that. Get your heart in Jesus. Walk by the Spirit. Listen to the Holy Spirit. Be a righteous man and woman. Obey the Lord and walk with him with all your heart, soul, mind, and strength. Because the kingdom of God reigns, and the kingdom has laws for its citizens. And if you're born again, Christian, you are a citizen of the kingdom of God. And God has a purpose for our nation of Canada. And he will bring it about, even if he has to deal with the nation oh so severely. He will bring things about. It's not helter-skelter. We're just not going here, there, and everywhere. There is something behind all this in the Lord. There's a cosmic battle going on for nations. And Jesus Christ is on the throne. Go read Isaiah 9 and 10.
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0: All right, time for the news. And boy, there's a lot of stuff going on here. And first of all, the Quadra Island, Cortez Island ferry route has a brand new ferry after the MV Tachek, gotta say it right, has been retired after 57 years of service. Hard to believe it. The Island Nagalus, BC Ferries has provided, is a bigger capacity vessel. And it looks like it's pretty amazing. It looks similar to the ones that were running back and forth here from Campbell River over to Quadra. And it increases vehicle space from about 26 to 47 and more than doubles the passenger and crew capacity from 150 to 399 people. That's amazing. They had an official welcoming ceremony.
2: The distress

0: Strathcona Regional District has announced a third arena at Strathcona Gardens. This is pretty amazing. A third sheet of ice in the Recreate Phase 2 arena improvements, a long-awaited step for the area, and it's slated to be built in the existing Strathcona Gardens parking lot. I hope they're going to have enough parking when this is all done. Anyway, according to the release, an estimated 370 off-site parking stalls in Pinecrest Park and about 130 on-site stalls in the east and west parking lots. Well, there's the answer. Wewakai First Nations is opening up a testing facility for construction materials, a first on the North Island, first Indigenous-owned engineering materials testing laboratory, creating a new local resource for infrastructure. This is amazing. The WWK Engineering Material Testing Lab will provide geotechnical, construction material testing services, soil, aggregate, concrete testing, field sampling certification, engineering support. Quite amazing what they're doing. And there's so much news, I can't get it all done here, that's for sure. Now let's move on to Mission Network News. They're talking about the faith-based teams on the ground in Venezuela.
1: I'm Ruth Kramer with Mission Network News. Acting Venezuelan President Delcy Rodriguez declared a state of emergency after twin quakes struck northern Venezuela last week. The quakes leveled dozens of buildings and left tens of thousands of people missing. And it's far from over. Ethan Forhetz with Convoy of Hope tells us
2: they're looking at probably 100 or more aftershocks in the days following.
1: Convoy of Hope was already on the ground at the time of the quakes. While their team isn't equipped for search and rescue efforts, they're already providing life-sustaining needs like food and water filters for survivors, with more on the way. These resources go out through local churches in the name of Jesus. As the death toll and damages climb, please pray.

0: 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Please pray and take action now.
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0: And rising gas prices from the Middle East are shocking the economy of one of the most fragile countries in the world, Haiti. Rosalind DeHarta for Haiti with Love describes the countrywide crisis.
2: With the fuel prices going up and the trucking companies not getting fuel, the food prices have gone up and people can't afford it.
0: The World Food Program says nearly 6 million Haitians are facing acute food insecurity. Desperate Haitians have resorted to eating mixtures of dirt and water called dirt cookies.
2: They're eating rat for meat, any birds, anything they can get their hands on to eat for meat, and eating the dirt cookies again. Yes, it's very bad.
0: Fuel prices have made it difficult for the ministry to get supplies, but they do everything they can to help Haitians in need and share the gospel. Pray for those who don't have enough food to eat. And find your place in the story at missionnews.org. 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Each story applies the truth of God's Word in ways that are understandable for your young person. 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I'm Ruth Kramer.
3: And finally, we're right here at Canada Day Eve, and boy, there's a lot going on. You can see the transformation of the shore carvings took place on the weekend down at Frank James Park and downtown at Spirit Square on Tuesday evening. This is Canada Day Eve, 5 o'clock car show. I'm going to be putting my car in there, you know, all the vintage cars and stuff, and Salmon Barbecue, and 7 to 9 Completely Credence plays there. Then in Willow Point on Canada Day, Doug Folkins is there, 8 till 10:30 a.m. Pancake Breakfast at the Frank James Park. You can go over to the Sybil Andrews Cottage too. The Pipe Band will come into the park at 11:45, piping in the cake at noon there. Downtown, aquariums open at 10. The community center opens at 11. Helicopter rides, 10 till 3. Markets on Shoppers Row, 10 till 6. And finally, in the evening, all the various ceremonies take place. And at 10:22, the Festival of Lights takes place. And by the river, we've got some great bands taking place all through the day and evening down at the park there. 8:45, Trooper will be playing. Well, that's really, really good. And the weather looks great for Canada Day. What they're saying here, 20 degrees for Tuesday and 12 degrees overnight. Wednesday, sunny and 21 degrees for Canada Day. Better put on a jacket, though. The evening is going to be 13 degrees. And then guess what? We head into Thursday. It's some more rain. I don't think we're going to get this super dry, super hot summer they're talking about. At least not quite yet.
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3: Yeah, the King is coming. That's the name of that song, and he is King Jesus. We're getting into the Canada Day theme here. It's pretty cool. I really like it. I have just been looking through these books I've got here. One of the best ones I've ever seen here was Fatine Criscos, Stand on Guard, Prophetic Call and Research on the Righteous Foundations of Canada. She did a great job with this. It's 2003 or two. I knew her way back in the Watchmen for the Nations meetings. It's a well-researched book. Man, oh, man. And she's been going for revival in Canada like nobody else I know, like just going for it. Well, Alistair Petrie would be another one. Alistair's great. He lives down island there in Cobble Hill, I think it is now. I should get him up for a meeting or something. But, you know, focusing in for you to understand on destiny of nations. Did you know nations have a destiny? It says in the Bible that on the last days there, God will gather the nations before him. Not just people. Nations will stand before the Lord. And they're going to be sheep nations and goat nations. And the sheep nations will be welcome. Blessed are those, you know, you well. How did we, you know, he said, you, when I was poor and hungry and thirsty and everything else, you did all this for me. welcome into

the presence of the Lord. Sheep nations and goat nations are interesting idea. And on the last day, the nations and will be separated, not just people in the judgment. Isn't that amazing? 2 Thessalonians 2:1-2. Wow, it's God's plan for the future. And Daniel's prophecy. So on. But I don't want to get off into this stuff. What I want to talk about, though, is blessed is the nation whose God is the Lord. Canada's, as a nation, our God is the Lord. Now, we're disobedient. We have turned from the Lord. We have abandoned the ways of God in our nation. A lot of us have been praying, Lord, restore our nation. But blessed is the nation whose God and the Lord, the people he chose as inheritance. Proverbs 14:34, righteousness exalts a nation, sin condemns any people. So I've been reading to you and going to keep on going for Canada Day here. All of our roots and Christian heritage. God's word to Canada right now is, come back to me, Canada, and I'll come back to you. You are losing your blessing and prosperity because you've forgotten your way. You have turned from your salvation, and so you are paying the price. Return to me with all your heart, and I'll return to you, says the Lord. And I will stand your feet once more on solid ground and make you a nation that is blessed and exalted. Amen.

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1: Scams are nothing new.
0: In days gone by, conmen would cover a brass ring with a thin layer of gold.
1: He'd then go into a crowd, drop it where it might be seen, and when someone saw it and went to pick it up, the con artist would reach for it too.
2: I saw it first.
0: He'd then suggest,
3: 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Just buy my half."
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1: But when they seem to have everything, they can actually feel a bit taken, because all that glitters isn't gold.
0: Jesus said he came so that you could have life the way God intended.
1: Total forgiveness.
0: Lasting peace.
1: Satisfaction.
0: And life forever in heaven.
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1: You have made known to me the paths of life. You will make me full of gladness with your presence. Acts 2:28. These words are from a sermon Peter is preaching to the locals of Jerusalem who had just crucified Jesus 7 weeks earlier before he resurrected. After he ascended to heaven 40 days later, the apostles were left to explain his message to the locals. And in order to do that, Peter quotes David. The locals are familiar with David's words because it's part of their scripture. This is from one of the songs they sing. David was prophesying about the coming Messiah, about Jesus. And because of Jesus, we have access to the path of true life, eternal life. Because of his finished work on the cross, we have access to the kind of gladness that only comes from being in God's presence. When David wrote those words, he was saying what we say every day. He's where the joy is.
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1: My parents got divorced when I was 5. I've always grown up in a broken family. When I was younger, I lived with my mom. Just living in a house where there was no stability, there was no comfort, there was no, I guess, that parent figure that you need at times. I mean, I can remember raising my brothers and sisters and going through Yellow Pages and calling the bars to find my mom. There'd be nights where she wouldn't come home. So through all of that, I have an aunt, my mom's twin sister. She's the one that brought me to church for the first time. I started hanging out with those kids, and that pastor and his wife really took me under their wing, explained to me what it meant to be a Christian, to have a relationship with the Lord, not just a head knowledge of who he was, but to have that relationship with him. And it's at that point that my life took a dramatic change.
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0: 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I'm Trevor Wickens. Different ways you can get a hold of us here at the station. 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And that's always a good thing to do. Lots of people doing that. Also, you can check us out on Facebook. 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And that is always another great way to stay on top of what we're doing. 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
1: 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Earthworms tunnel through the soil by literally eating the soil itself, turning it into an excellent natural fertilizer. 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The ground the earthworms fertilized had 5 times more nitrogen, twice as much calcium, and 7 times more phosphorus than the best that modern science could produce. So while the earthworms aren't pretty, our Creator has provided them to enrich the soil and help to feed us all. 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

0: Yevarechecha Adonai v'yishmerecha. 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

0: we're taking you across the country, one song, one story at a time. 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What a friend we have in Jesus. It's more than the music. You'll hear the stories behind the songs, on stage moments that didn't go as planned.
1: And I fell into that gap.
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3: From 1776 to 1784, Henry Alline, a young populist evangelist, had a profound impact spiritually in Nova Scotia. His ministry coincided with the Great Awakening period, and his followers were known as the New Light Movement. This revival emphasized the individual's responsibility for their own spiritual welfare, instilling in converts the ideas of equality, liberty, and freedom. By the early 19th century, the Methodist movement sweeps through Ontario with the arrival of more than 60,000 United Empire Loyalists.
4: And between the 18-teens and the 1860s, at the time of Confederation, in one generation, Canadian churches from Nova Scotia through to Ontario enfold virtually all the colonial population. By the 1860s, almost everybody in Canada is going to church almost every weekend.

0: I'm Megan Hawker, and welcome to Heartbeat.
1: There was a fisherman who was alone at sea, and without notice, the engine gave out. He was unable to repair it, and he had no way of contacting anyone for help. As he sat in the lonely boat, drifting at sea, the sun set, and he was left in the darkness. He was desperate and began to pray. The boat drifted all night in the darkness, but as the first light of day began peeking out from the horizon, he saw that he was close to shore and breathed a huge sigh of relief. Perhaps you're going through a dark and desperate night, but just as the calm comes after the storm, trust that God will bring you through this. The psalmist said, "All your waves have swept over me. By day, the Lord directs his love. At night, his song is with me."
0: Heartbeat is brought to you by the Salvation Army.

0: Yevarechecha Adonai v'yishmerecha. 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
1: The Lord bless you and keep you. The Lord make his face shine upon you and be gracious to you. The Lord lift up his countenance upon you and give you peace.
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4: Amazing Alan, dynamite scene, take one.
5: Guys?
4: Yes, Alan?
5: Are you sure all I have to do is hold onto this stick of dynamite and say my lines?
4: That's right, Alan. Any questions?
5: Yeah. Why are you filming from way over there?
4: It's a compression shot, Alan. Looks real artistic.
5: Oh, okay. 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
4: He's, our special effects coordinator. Okay, take one, and action!
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5: you'll find the Bible explosive with information. 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
4: Say your lines, Alan.
5: Okay, from Genesis to Revelation, you'll find the Bible explosive with information. 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
4: Cut. Alan, you didn't say which book.
5: John.
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Lord. War on the enemies. You make your enemies a footstool. You will make your enemies a footstool. You will make your enemies a footstool till Christ becomes all in all. Oh, we lift up Jesus Christ. Jesus Christ, Son of God. Have mercy on us, O God. Have mercy on the world, O God.

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Thank you, Blanchard Security, and have a great summer from Spirit FM.

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What kind of human wants to live where it's

0: If you've ever hit the wall in America, you know what it feels like. You've used up most of what your body has to give, and everything in you seems to be saying, quit now. But the champions don't. Finishing your race takes everything you've got and more, especially if you're Jesus, the Son of God. Jesus finished what he came to do when he died on the cross for you. To learn how you can be forgiven and belong to him, call 888-NEED-HIM.
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3: Imagine driving in city traffic in which, for some reason, all the stop signs have disappeared and the traffic lights fail to work. That would make for very dangerous driving. And yet, in many marriages, there is a no-holds-barred, make-up-your-own-rules, fly-by-the-seat-of-your-pants approach to conversation. In marriage, as in real life, there needs to be stop signs, red lights, and speed limit signs. For example, it's impossible for both people to talk at the same time. One needs to be stopped or listening while the other is going. Speed limits are also needed. The faster pace the conversation goes, the more it goes off track. You sometimes need a very slow pace in conversation if it's going to be constructive. And stop signs. Anytime a conversation gets overheated, either of you should be able to say stop until things slow down and calm down. So implement traffic signs into your conversation.
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0: Yevarechecha Adonai v'yishmerecha. 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
1: The Lord bless you and keep you. The Lord make his face shine upon you and be gracious to you. The Lord lift up his countenance upon you and give you peace.
2: On today's Creation Moments Minute, meet a very small creature that shows we have a very big God who can do the seemingly impossible. God has created many creatures that offer direct challenges to evolutionary theory, since there was no evolutionary need for their unique nature. One such creature is a bacterium with a Latin name meaning strange berry that withstands radiation. It can withstand thousands of times the radiation that would kill a human. It was first isolated in the 1950s, but a scientist who began studying the bug in 1988 said, "I had difficulty believing anything like this could exist." Evolutionists are puzzled by this bacterium because there's no environment containing so much radiation. Why would evolution develop such a creature? Not only does the bacterium challenge evolution directly, it also declares the skill and wisdom of its creator. For CreationMomentsMinute.com, I'm Darren Marlar.

0: Bible tracks
1: from James 14, 13 through 15. Now listen, you who say today or tomorrow we will go to this city or that city, spend a year here and carry on business and make money. Why, you do not even know what will happen tomorrow. What is your life? You are a mist that appears for a little while and then vanishes. Instead, you ought to say, if it is the Lord's will, we will live and do this or that.

0: We're taking you across the country, one song, one story at a time. 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What a friend we have in Jesus. It's more than the music. You'll hear the stories behind the songs, on stage moments that didn't go as planned.
1: And I fell into that gap.
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3: You know, we're talking about Canada 150. We're getting into the idea of Jubilee here. I would like to get a Jewish Christian with faith to blow the shofar over our city and our nation. That's an indication of Jubilee, you know. But our nation, right from the get-go, is founded on the things of God. Did you know that? Even the Dominion of Canada was inspired by Psalm 72. The name of Canada is an Indian name that, you know, means like the village or the nation, I guess they thought it meant. But Psalm 72 says, "He shall have dominion from sea to sea." Samuel Leonard Tilley was premier of New Brunswick. This is before Confederation. And was one of the 33 fathers of Confederation. He was a born-again

Christian always starting his day with prayer and a chapter of the Bible, and like so many of the founding fathers. When the fathers of Confederation assembled to discuss the terms and conditions for Confederation after they drafted up the British North American Act, there had been considerable discussion the day before and many suggestions about this, what the new United Canada should be called. And they hadn't reached any conclusion. So the discussion of the name stood over till the next day. Now, the next morning, as was Sir Tilly's custom, he read a chapter from the Bible. And that particular morning, he was reading Psalm 72. When reading the verse 8 in the Psalm, he read, "He, God, shall have dominion also from sea to sea." And the thought hit him, this would be a tremendous name to give our nation. Well, he went back to the sitting of the convention that morning and suggested this word dominion from the scriptures, Psalm 72. And so it was agreed. Our country became known as the Dominion of Canada. And it doesn't mean the dominion of the Queen. It means the dominion of God. I say over you, Campbell River, I say over you, British Columbia, I say over you, Canada, God has dominion over you from sea to sea, as our founding fathers committed and named and established, we reaffirm in Jesus' name. Be blessed, Canada. A letter signed by Sir John A. Macdonald explained to Queen Victoria that this name upheld the principles that we earnestly desire. Well, what principles was it upholding? God's dominion over our country. John A. Macdonald said that. Finally, when Tilly passed away, went to his reward with the Lord, it was written on his tombstone, his trust was in Jesus.

0: Yevarechecha Adonai v'yishmerecha. Ya'er Adonai panav elecha v'yichuneka. Yisa Adonai panav elecha v'yasem lecha shalom.
1: 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The Lord make his face shine upon you and be gracious to you. The Lord lift up his countenance upon you and give you peace.
2: Dear Diary, I'm so scared and confused. I thought I'd be happy, but instead all I feel is regret. I thought it would be so different. I think I've made a big mistake, and the worst part is there's nothing I can do to change it. I can't talk to anyone about this either, especially not my parents. They totally kill me. I thought it would draw Kevin and I closer and make our relationship stronger. But that didn't happen at all. I just don't understand. I feel so alone. What if I'm pregnant? What am I gonna do? I'm so scared.
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1: What a friend we have in Jesus.
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1: The Lord bless you and keep you. The Lord make his face shine upon you and be gracious to you. The Lord lift up his countenance upon you and give you

At last the job was over, Black Toby said, we're through with the little Abitibi and the survey crew. 'Twas a wonderful experience, and this I know, I'll never go again to North Ontario. And

0: Base jumping is popular nowadays. It was while base jumping that Jan Davis, a professional parachutist, fell to her death. Her husband, who was filming the jump, and several reporters were shocked to see Jan, the fourth of five jumpers, free fall for 20 seconds and crash into the rocks. She was jumping off of the granite cliff El Capitan in Yosemite National Park, and her chute did not open properly. But you see, she and the other jumpers knew that base jumping was illegal in Yosemite. The five jumpers were in fact protesting the park's jumping restrictions that day, and ironically, were jumping to prove that the sport was safe. They knew the risks, they knew the law, and they decided to break it. Sometimes we do what we know is wrong, but we make excuses for why it's right for us, and we have to learn the hard way. Maybe you're tired of making wrong choices. Choosing God's way is the most beneficial decision you'll ever make. Call us today at 1-888-NEED-HIM.
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1: The Lord bless you and keep you. 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
1: Going to look a little bit today into Canada and our history and the founding of the nation under God and who we are anyway. Just some talk, some musing, some ramblings. Why are we here anyway? Think God has a purpose? Well, I do. So does Paul preaching to the Greeks in Athens. You know what he said to them? He said, from one man God made every nation on the face of the earth. And God determined their times, their seasons, and the boundaries of their habitation.

Well, ain't that something? You know what that means? That means nations and cultures and peoples and where we live and why we live and what we do and where we are has all got something to do with God. And that's in Acts 17. Well, anyway, you know what? He goes on to say this in Acts 17. He determined the allotted period, boundary of our habitation. Why? That we should seek God in the hopes that we might feel after him and find him, even though he's not too far from any one of us. For the scripture says that in him we live and move and have our being. Wow, I think that's pretty interesting. Can you believe that? Canada, Canadians, my fellow Canadians out there across the nation, whoever's listening to me, and if you're not listening, I speak in the spirit out over Canada, that God is not far from any of you. And in him we live and move and have our being. Wow. So, you know, it's interesting that we've got a prime minister right now, Justin Trudeau, who basically has said we don't really have a national identity and we're in a post-national time where nations are, you know, the plan of the elite is to nations cease to exist and we all melt into some worldwide government right now. What have I got to say about that? Well, I can say, yeah, fat chance, that's just all evil because God's plan is different. And my prayer is, Lord, raise up and empower today your purpose for the nation of Canada. You put it into our roots, and it's down in our boots, and it's in our guts. We have a national identity. Yes, we do. My family was a family of immigrants, as most people are. There may be some First Nations I'm talking to out here today, but back in, let me see, one side of my family, the Somervilles, back in about 1820 or so, got a land grant in southern Ontario, what's near Guelph now, area called Limehouse. This little village is still there, actually. Two brothers came there, and they got a land grant for a section. What's a section? A section is a mile by a mile. That's a lot of land. That's, wow, that's like a couple of kilometers in each direction. And they began to clear it and split it between the two of them. I think one brother had a third and the other had a two-thirds, something like that. Anyway, this settler's grandson, I believe, or great-great-grandson was my grandfather. And by the grandson, they'd moved to London, and my grandpa was there, born there, and that's where I come from, London, Ontario. Still go back. My brother went back recent years, found the remains of the old farmhouse. It's now part of a gravel pit area. It's not part that they made the pit, but the land's owned by a gravel pit because it's right on the escarpment in Ontario there, Niagara Escarpment. Wow. The other part of my family, the Blaneys, came from Ireland during the potato famine. And that's, we're just, here we are. This is one example of what Canada's made up like. Mainly settlers. And then immigrants later on. And I distinguish between settlers and immigrants because an immigrant comes into an already existing culture. A settler is carving out a piece of the wilderness. Yeah, clear the land, build your own house, build, you know, cut the wood, everything else. And, interesting, eh?
So that's my history. And I've been to Ottawa many times. I've been to the Parliament buildings many times. And as I said somewhere else in the show, or today, the Parliament buildings is absolutely covered with scriptures. They knew who we were, the founding fathers, if you can call them that, I guess, the fathers of Confederation, maybe is the best way to call it that, knew we were established by God, you know? He shall have dominion from sea to sea, from the islands to the ends of the earth. Psalm 72, in one of my other shows, I show that scriptures also shows up in a different place in the Old Testament and begins to refer prophetically to the blood of Jesus. Did you know that? That's on the other show. I'll talk about that. Around the peace tower in the windows, it says, give thy kings thy judgments, O God, and thy righteousness to the king's son. The west window of the peace tower says, where there's no vision, the people perish, Proverbs 29:18. And the largest bell in the bell tower, you go there and you hear that bell ring. The Parliament building of Ottawa, every 15 minutes or whatever it is. And what's the bell have carved on it? Luke 2:14. Glory to God in the highest, on earth peace, goodwill towards men. You see, what can I say? Our nation not only is established by God, as it says in the book of Acts, as is every nation, 17, but our fathers of Confederation and the builders of the Parliament buildings, everything, they knew it was established by God and said so and prayed so. Now, here's my question. Can a house that has been built in honoring God be torn down by a later generation who don't want God? Well, we kind of see that happening throughout the scripture, but something takes place over and over again in the Bible with Israel and Judah. And God, if he has to,

explain it all right now. But I think that it's tracking with what's going on today in the world and in nations. Very interesting. Isaiah 9 opens up with the prophecies about Christ. Unto us a child is born, unto us a son is given. The people who have walked in darkness have seen a great light. All these prophecies that we talk about from Christmas, it's pointing to Christ, Wonderful Counselor, Mighty God, Everlasting Father, Prince of Peace. But then it says this, the increase of his government and peace will have no end, and on the throne of Father David he will establish his kingdom. The real king of the earth is Jesus. We know he rose from the dead. He rose, he ascended to heaven, he seats at the right hand of God, the Father in heaven, and he will reign until every enemy is made a footstool for his feet. In other words, the rule of Christ operates in the earth by the power of the Spirit and angels and through his own people. And what takes place is the various battles that go on. There's a spiritual battle over the nation of Canada and over the nations of the earth right now. But also the battles going on in the natural. If the spiritual battle is won in the heavenlies, the natural battle is going to go boom, right through. You know, that's what happens. The next section of Isaiah 9 is really interesting because actually it's talking about what happened to Israel. They were being overwhelmed by their enemies, overthrown by their enemies because they turned away from God. And in pride and arrogance of heart, they say this, the bricks have fallen, but we will rebuild with dressed stones. In other words, we're going to keep going. They don't listen to God in the situation. They say, the sycamores have been cut down, but we will put cedars in their place. So the Lord raised adversaries against them and stirred up their enemies. Now get this. As I said, this looks like the pattern. Here's Christ as Lord. Here's this thing about the arrogance of Israel rebelling against God, and when he allows the enemies to come to overwhelm them, to try to bring them back, they don't listen, they rebel. These very words have been quoted several times by the leaders of the United States back at 9/11. They didn't seek God from 9/11. They arrogantly proclaimed, we're going to come out better, we're going to build bigger, we're going to be stronger. They didn't seek the Lord. Wow, they did not turn to him who smote them and seek the Lord God of hosts. Isaiah 9:13. Then you go on in Isaiah 9, and you start to see political correctness. The elder and the honored man is the head, and the prophet is teaching lies. He's the tail. Who's the prophets in our day? The media. I don't mean Bible prophets like Christians. The media are prophesying to the people to go this way, go that way. And those who are led by them get swallowed up. That's what's going on right now. And so the Lord does not rejoice any longer over the young man or have compassion on fatherless and widow. Get this part here. Verse 17, Isaiah 9. Everyone is godless and an evildoer. Every mouth speaks foolishness. That's political correctness. That's what's going on in our culture today. And this wickedness burns like a fire consuming briars and thorns. And throughout the land, the wrath of the Lord of hosts burns. No man spares his brother. They snatch one on the right and on the left. They devour each other. They're not satisfied. They devour each one, his neighbor. What is that? This is all the crazy attacks going in right now throughout, especially the United States, person against person, political correctness, devouring each other. It's all right here, consuming each other. And then chapter 10, here we go. What happens with the governments? Woe, says God, to those who write iniquitous decrees, iniquitous laws. They keep writing oppression, turning aside the needy from justice and robbing the poor of my people of their right. Woe to the politicians who write iniquity and unjust laws. Iniquity means it's against God. That's what's happening. Here it is, Isaiah 9 and 10. And he says, what will you do in the day of punishment, the storm coming from far? Then he goes on in verse 5 to describe Assyria. The rod of my anger, the staff of my fury. Who are the Syrians? The Assyrians in these days were the terrorists. He's describing for us ISIS. He says, I'm sending them against godless nations, against the people of my wrath. I command them to take spoil, to seize plunder.
They do not so intend this. They don't think the

0: ISIS, the terrorists don't think, they think it's in their mind to destroy, to cut off all these nations, not just a few. They think, like they're gone to describe their commanders, are not we able to take this and do this and do this? This is what's going on. All of this stuff, pay attention. All the stuff that's going on can be seen in these passages in Isaiah for our countries today. And he says, when the Lord has finished his work at Mount Zion, when he's finished with all this junk, when he's finished with this troubling of the nations, then he says he'll punish that arrogant boasting of the Assyrians and their haughty pride, the terrorists. Because here's what they're up to. And it's not just the terrorists. Because they say, by the strength of my hand I'm doing this, by my wisdom I have understanding. Boy, it sounds like the, you know, the, and they're in back of this stuff, the, you know, the world cabal of leaders, the deep state, because they make so much money out of it. By my wisdom, I have removed their borders of the people to plunder their treasures. And like a bull, I bring down those that sit on throne. Oh, yeah. I mean, that's what's going on. The exposing of this and what's up is going on with Donald Trump right now. He's showing, he's uncovering all these things, and then nations will see them. But God says, will the axe vaunt itself against one that hews with it? I'll send a wasting sickness among the stout warriors, and the light of Israel will become a fire, the Holy One a flame, and burn and devour these thorns, these briars, and one day God has a plan. Out of all of this, you go and read Isaiah 9 and 10 that I've just been describing. Oh, I could go, I could spend an hour discussing it, and it's, you just read it and go, oh my goodness. It's a description of what's going on if you understand the circumstances we're in as nations right now. Then you can understand and how God deals with nations, how Jesus is Lord on the throne, how he allows enemies to rise up and deal with godless people. And his purpose is to bring the nations back to him. Yeah, Canada, come back to him. How far down will we have to go before we as a nation return? And that's the question I've got to ask. How far do we go? Well, listen, here's the bottom line for you and me. We need to personally walk with Jesus. We can't be caught in the political correctness of stuff. Don't go there. Don't agree with that. Get your heart in Jesus. Walk by the Spirit. Listen to the Holy Spirit. Be a righteous man and woman. Obey the Lord and walk with him with all your heart, soul, mind, and strength. Because the kingdom of God reigns, and the kingdom has laws for its citizens. And if you're born again, Christian, you are a citizen of the kingdom of God. And God has a purpose for our nation of Canada. And he will bring it about, even if he has to deal with the nation oh so severely. He will bring things about. It's not helter-skelter. We're just not going here, there, and everywhere. There is something behind all this in the Lord. There's a cosmic battle going on for nations. And Jesus Christ is on the throne. Go read Isaiah 9 and 10.
1: Faith is woven throughout the history of Canada. It was even more important than commerce in the minds of most of the early European explorers and settlers. In 1608, Samuel de Champlain, considered the father of New France, sailed up the St. Lawrence to establish a trading post at the site of Quebec. A French Protestant, Champlain was eager to bring the gospel of Jesus to the peoples of Canada.
2: There were somewhere in the order of 500 tribal groups in the North American continent at the time of contact.
1: The Mi'kmaq First Nations tribe, situated near the site of the first French settlement in Acadia, or present-day Nova Scotia, were among the first to welcome the Jesuit priests who came from France. The Jesuits' first convert was the Mi'kmaq Grand Chief Henri Membertou. He was baptized June 24, 1610, and within a month, 140 more of his tribe were baptized.

0: We're all sinners. Adam and Eve sinned in the Garden of Eden. Cain and Abel, their sons, sinned. And they passed that disease of sin down to you and me. And we all have the disease in our hearts. We're all under condemnation. We're all going to die.
1: Try to be perfect by self-will, and you'll quickly realize the reality of sin. And that has huge implications.
0: Where will you spend eternity?
1: That answer isn't a happy one if you're not in relationship with Jesus Christ.
0: How shall we escape if you neglect the one way God offers? Because God is offering you an escape. He offers you a way, a permanent way of salvation.
1: With Jesus Christ, there is perfect freedom.
0: He's willing to forgive all the past sin. He's willing to give you eternal life. He's willing to guarantee you heaven in the life to come because of what Christ did on the cross for you.
1: Go to BillyGraham.org and click on Peace with God. That's BillyGraham.org.

0: This summer, you are invited to a unique and special event. The venue of this remarkable event will take place outside under the stars. It's a rendezvous with God. You see, when you're surrounded by the noise and bright lights of the world, it's just hard to see and hear. But under the stars, you can ponder the endless galaxies, planets, and the amazing mind that created them. Come out soon. God is waiting.
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1: from Psalm 57, 9 and 10. I will thank you, Lord, among all the people. 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
1: From Mark 8:34. 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

George Washington, Thomas Jefferson, Samuel Adams, First Chief Justice John Jay. Names synonymous with the spirit of our country, founding fathers of the USA. Over 200 years ago, they shook off the chains of tyranny from Great Britain by divine call. Citing 27 biblical violations, they wrote the Declaration of Independence with liberty and justice for all. But something happened since Jefferson called the Bible the cornerstone for American liberty, then put it in our schools as a light. Or since Give Me Liberty or Give Me Death, Patrick Henry said, our country was founded on the gospel of Jesus Christ. We eliminated God from the equation of American life, thus eliminating the reason this nation first began. From beyond the grave, I hear the voices of our founding fathers plead, you need God in America again.

Of the 55 men who formed the Constitution, 52 were active members of their church. Founding fathers like Noah Webster, who wrote the first dictionary, could literally quote the Bible chapter and verse. James Madison said, "We've staked our future and our ability to follow the Ten Commandments with all our heart." These men believed you couldn't even call yourself an American if you subvert the Word of God. In his farewell address, Washington said, "You can't have national morality apart from religious principle," and it's true. Because right now we have nearly 150,000 kids carrying guns to these war zones we call public schools. In the 40s and 50s, student problems were chewing gum and talking. In the 90s, rape and murder are the trend. The only way this nation can even hope to last this decade is put God in America again.

Abe Lincoln said the philosophy of the schoolroom in one generation will be the philosophy of government in the next. So when you eliminate the word of God from the classroom and politics, you eliminate the nation that word protects. America is now number one in teen pregnancy and violent crime, number one in illiteracy, drug use, and divorce. Every day a new holocaust of 5,000 unborn die, while pornography floods our streets like open sewers. America's dead and dying hand is on the threshold of the church, while the spirit of Sodom and Gomorrah vexes us all.

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1: From Galatians 6:14, may I never boast except in the cross of our Lord Jesus Christ, through which the world has been crucified to me and I to the world.
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Okay, going to be talking today about something quite fascinating. And in fact, I'm looking at, how'd that come up here? Looking at our destiny, our identity as Canadians, as a nation. That nice music, I'm not sure where that came from. Now, this is going to be on YouTube for those listeners on the radio as well. We want to include you in it. And but listen, this is, I've got a prophetic word for the nation the Lord gave me. You know, he started speaking to me and I started writing. And one of the things that's happening right now is the Lord is releasing me to begin to bring the various prophetic words and visions and dreams I've had over the years. I've had plenty of them. And many of them, you know, just not shared, or when I have shared them over the years, people look at me with cross eyes, like in the church or whatever, like not the climate, I guess, or not the timing, but now is. It's God releasing me to do that now. And I step out and God begins to speak to me about different things. And one of the things was about Canada's identity. I mean, I heard our Prime Minister Justin Trudeau saying, "Oh, Canada doesn't really have an identity, you know," and I gather he's thinking he's going to make one for us or something. But I want to tell you, yes, we do. You know what? The flag behind me, I want to just say before I get into it, I got that years ago from the Parliament buildings. This flag flew on the Parliament buildings. It's like bigger than a bed, bigger than a king-size bed, as you can see in the room here. And you can, when you're there, you know, in Ottawa, and you go into the Peace Tower and that, there's a book, you can sign up for it, and they send it with a little official thing. So they fly a flag one day in each of the buildings, all three there, and then they'll send them out to Canadians. Well, I got this one. Isn't that cool? So I've been displaying it every year at Canada Day. So let me just zoom in a little bit here. And so what I want to talk about for a few minutes with you is about our destiny, and then I'll get to that prophetic word that I've got, because what's so important, and I, if you go on the YouTube channel, Total Change Ministries YouTube channel, and you look for our Canada, our motto, and our coat of arms or crest, you'll see a lot of information about this Psalm 72, which is where Dominion of Canada comes from. And one of the fathers of Confederation, the Premier of New Brunswick at the time, 1867, you know, they were deliberating what the name for Canada should be, and they didn't know what to do for a name, and they went back to sleep on it, so to speak. He gets up, and in his morning devotions, he's reading Psalm 72, which says, "May he have," meaning God, "have dominion from sea to sea and from the river to the ends of the earth." Now, right before that, it's interesting. This is exactly the scripture that's in Zechariah 9, and I'll get to that in a minute. But talking about the Lord, it's interesting. These scriptures are bookended. "In his days may the righteous flourish and peace abound till the moon be no more." Wow. Isn't that interesting? Peace. And then you go to Zechariah 9. And there it is again, and this is where I'm launching. We have a prophetic destiny. We have a purpose. I'll tell you what, it's just written in our spiritual DNA, Canadians. And I'll explain some of this before I get to sharing my prophetic word with you. You get to Zechariah 9, and here's what it says again, verse 10. "He shall have peace, speak peace to the nations." And who is it talking about? Well, he's talking about, that's that prophecy about Jesus coming on a donkey. Your king is coming, righteous and having salvation, humble and mounted on a donkey. The prophecy about Jesus doing that is right there, Zechariah 9, verse 9. And then verse 10, "He will speak peace to the nations. His rule shall be from sea to sea and from the river to the ends of the earth." Identical scripture, quoting, you know, each other or whatever. So the verse 11, the other bookend of this thing, is, "And as for you, because of the blood of my covenant with you, I will set the prisoners free from the waterless pit. Return your stronghold of prisoners. Today I declare I will restore to you double." You know what?
You see, the very name of Canada and the motto and the coat of arms, sea to sea, in Latin, approved by the king, voted on by the Fathers of Confederation. They know it's the Bible. They know it's the scripture. They're praising God. It's in the newspapers, worshiping, praising God, thanking God for our country. On the one side, the peace of God. And on the other side, the blood of Jesus and the healing power of God to set people free. Now listen, what I want to say to you is that is our prophetic destiny written into our DNA as a nation. You know, you think about it for a second. You know, what's one of the characteristics of Canadians that everybody kind of jokes about? And they said, well, we're always apologizing to each other, and we're not, you know, confrontational, and you know, we got multiculturalism and get along and all this kind of stuff. And we're not like, you know, we're not like Americans. Man, they're ranging each other all the time. We're not that way. But, you know, man, stick us in a war like the world wars and stuff and bravery and commitment and lay down your life in fierce. Oh, yeah.

healing powers of the blood of Jesus in that other thing. Canada, you know, you think about the medical research that's gone on here. We have blazed the way for medical breakthroughs around the world. You know, I mean, everything from Sanford Fleming and Banting and Best and insulin to heart research and transplant and drugs. And I mean, the stuff that we come out of Canada for healing in the natural, it's percolating up, everybody. It's who we are. We can't ever be saying we don't have an identity. We know it. We got an identity. It's just not an in-your-face identity. It's a healing identity. Even the fact that we have the maple leaf as our flag, there you go. Let me refer to that before I get into my prophecy here. Revelation 22, where it says the healing of the leaves of the trees are the healing for the nations. Man. And this is talking about, well, it's in Ezekiel 47 too. The throne of God that flows the river of God. Here's the rivers again. Rivers to the ends of the earth. Right? The throne of God, throwing the river of God, has great trees growing down each side of the river. And all these trees, it says, Revelation 22, and there's the tree of life, 12 kinds of fruit. The leaves of the tree were for the healing of the nations. Revelation 22, 2. And then, you know, same thing again. Boy, you talk about the mouth of two or three witnesses. Here it is again, Ezekiel 47. That beautiful thing about, you know, the water flowing from the throne of God and from the temple, and it gets deeper and deeper and deeper and deeper and deeper the farther it goes, and then begins to grow all these wonderful trees and brings life wherever it goes. Isn't that what's in our, you know, the destiny right there in that scripture? Brings life wherever it goes. And the fruit is for food. The healing leaves are for healing. Man. Now, I got to tell you, there's a story just before I read my prophecy. You know, there's lots of great stuff. Even our national anthem, which comes from French, talks about the cross, talks about by the force of his spirit that I am more told to establish the truth in our soil. Sacred love of the throne and the altar, fill our hearts with your immortal inspiration. That's the French version, the original of O Canada. And actually, he wrote, A.B. Rothier wrote a couple of versions. Beneath the shade of the holy cross, their children own their birth. Almighty God, on thee we call, defend our rights, forfend this nation thrall. Altar and throne, command our sacred love. King of kings, with thy mighty breath to inspire. Later on, as in the days of old, for Christ our King, as in the days of old, for Christ our King, the loyal arm of the sword we can wield and cross bear on high. Yes, the cross bear on high. Wow. O Canada, repeat and sing our Father's victory call for Christ and King, our Father's victory for Christ and King. The original national anthem. You know, there's no doubt about what it is. But you know what? This healing power of Jesus goes back, way, way, way back. Listen, Jacques Cartier, amazing. You know, we think about these guys, explorers, David Thompson, oh, Mac Maper, you know, he's doing exploring for the Hudson Bay Company. No, they're missionaries. Preaching the gospel. That was their primary thing. Read their stories. And here we are. Jacques Cartier sailed up to Montreal. We kneeled down in the company of the Indians with our hands raised to heaven and yielded our thanks to God. Then Hochelaga, the leader, partially paralyzed, carried in a deerskin, presented to Cartier, showed him his arms and legs, and asked him to touch them, and thereby expecting to be cured and healed. And they brought the blind and the elderly and the halt and the lame, expecting me to lay my hands on them. You would have thought Christ had come down on earth to heal them. And you know what? People who are with him wrote, and he said, the Cartier desire to serve the Lord Jesus was witnessed by many episodes of sharing the gospel with the Indian tribes he meant, chiefly reading the Gospel of John, recounting the passion of Jesus, and praying for the sick. Listen, Jacques Cartier, he's a healing evangelist, you guys. I got to show you the book here. This is Fatine Crisco, since been married, I believe. Stand on Guard. Hey, great, great research on all kinds of stuff for Canada. You know, it's just awesome. And wow,
That's a great book to get. I'm not sure if you can still get it in print, but it tells everything about

Confederation and all that. Well, listen, Canadians, you have a prophetic destiny. Everything's swirling around in a morass right now, and it's kind of up for grabs. But I'll tell you what, the Lord's speaking. Lord's calling us back to walk. And here is a prophetic word that I received. I'm just going to read it to you. I wrote it down. It's a couple pages long here. Canada, Canada. Many are saying, Canada, you have no identity, says the Lord. But I say to you, you have an identity, a godly heritage. And those who are speaking are rejecting what I am doing, and they want to set up their own identity and agenda. But, says the Lord, it will fall to the ground in the sight of all, and I will once again cause you to be proud to be Canadians, O my people. For from of old I've set the course of nations. I determined their boundaries and the seasons of their habitations, that people would seek me and find me. Canada, your identity is founded in me, says the Lord. I called you from many nations that already knew me, and the indigenous people knew I was there. They sought me and gladly received the gospel when they heard it. O Canada, says the Lord, I inspired the fathers of Confederation to use the Psalms and say the dominion of Canada, and the motto to be my words from sea to sea, my dominion. But consider that these same words in Zechariah are a command of humility before the King of Kings and he who rode on the donkey to purchase salvation with his own blood. And so it is, Canada, that from the beginning, where there have been humble followers of me in my nation, I bring forth an anointing, a purpose which brings healing and peace in my nation, Canada. Even by governments, even by medical research, I bring forth peace and healing in Canada. Even though the flag declares my word, the leaves of the trees are for the healing of the nations. Good news is always healing unto every facet of life. Therefore, proclaim to my nation, Canada, that I, the Lord, have determined your identity. As for you, dig the fresh wells in these areas, and my life will spring up. A supernatural anointing of peace is available for you to carry, even to the nations. A supernatural anointing of miracles and healings is available to carry to the needy. Indeed, it is already flowing in my nation of Canada. But I want that to go forth as a tidal wave of healing and peace to the nations from Canada. Amen. Thank you, Lord. So there is that prophetic word of our destiny. And, you know, around all of this, I want to say this. The sense is we, again, as Christians, cannot listen to the noise going on. We need to listen to the Spirit of God. We need to listen to the voice of the Lord in our and what he's raised up in our history. I'll tell you what I've found. As you begin to bless in Jesus' name and you declare it and speak the truth with love, as you pray it, getting into the love of God and begin to pray the peace and the life of the Lord, there's a power and anointing with it. When that same love flows, there's healing power with it. This is something that can communicate from city to city. I've proven it here in Campbell River. Watch the very affairs of our city being blessed by the Lord. And it's because he has determined it for our nation. So I just want to really encourage you with that word. And listen, just go and dig in. We have such a deep, deep, deep Christian heritage and history and DNA. And, you know, you hear about it and Americans talk about it a lot. No, man, I'll tell you what. We have got it in piles and in spades, you know. It's really awesome. So God bless you. Have an awesome Canada Day.
Let's see here. Please subscribe to the YouTube channel and subscribe to the newsletter. You can I've got to fix the spelling in that. You can get the written versions of things, as well as the links to the latest videos when they get posted. Also, you can go online and listen to the radio station. We've got people around the world that are listening to the radio station, spirit-fm.ca. And big God bless you. Thank you for listening to the YouTube channel. Boy, the last one I talked about is just, it's really going, and I appreciate that. But thank you so much, and may you have a great Canada Day in Jesus' name.

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As if our day-to-day life does not bring enough pressure, news of disaster and tragedy make us realize how fragile life is. We spend our whole life acquiring wealth and possessions only to see them wiped away in minutes. And even worse, when news of an unexpected disaster brings the loss of a friend or family member. Our heart grieves as we watch the news. Do you ever ask God why? What's the meaning of this disaster? The Bible says no one is exempt from tribulations and disasters. But the Bible also teaches that we can face crises and disasters with a power that's only available through a relationship with Jesus Christ. God tells us that when we pass through troubling times, He is with us and will not leave us alone. Do you know Jesus so you can approach Him in prayer? You can speak to someone right now about beginning a relationship with Jesus Christ by calling 888-NEED-HIM. Don't let your heart be troubled during these troubling times. Call 888

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2: Hey, I've got something really interesting. Did you know where the

school system in Canada, public education came from. Universities, education, public education is rooted in Christianity and the church. That's why you find nations that were rooted in Christianity advance so incredibly. And in Canada, it sort of started with a Methodist minister, Egerton Ryerson, and he founded public education in Ontario. Born in 1803, died in 1882, and he said that his primary task was to make men Christians in their heart and life and temper and work. And in 1841, he became the first principal of Victoria College in Cobourg, Ontario. And in his inaugural address, he stressed that the college would have a balanced curriculum infused with the fundamental principles of Christian theology. And wouldn't it be great if we had colleges infused with the fundamental principles of Christian theology today? Anyway, Ryerson further stated that youth should be furnished with the right principles, the right knowledge, and the first requisite is religious and moral knowledge of right and wrong. Wow. You know, today it's so weird. It's reversed completely. It's like your right in Canada is that you should be free from any infusion of right and wrong. Weird. Anyway, he also wrote in the textbooks as Christian education was established in Ontario and then rest of Canada about the first lessons in Christian morals. He clearly said the Ontario school system was to be a Christian public school system. Listen to this. 1896 was the Public School Act in Ontario. Get this. You know, this is the foundations of our nation, the foundations of public education, public schools in Canada, in Ontario. 1896, the Ontario Public School Act said, "It shall be the duty of every teacher of a public school to teach diligently and faithfully all of the subjects in the public school and to maintain proper order and discipline in the pupils in the school, to encourage the pupils in the pursuit of learning, and include by precept and example," get this, "the respect for religion and the principles of Christian morality and the highest regard for truth, justice, love of the country, humanity, benevolence, sobriety, industry, frugality, purity, temperance, and all the other virtues." That was made law in the Public School Act of 1896. Wow, how far we've fallen. You know, there's places in the world now that are so desperate to find out what real truth and morality are all about. What gives a person integrity? What gives businessmen integrity? In fact, did you know over in China right now, they are using Christian business education and such to try, the government's using this, to try and teach ethics and principles of righteousness and dealing correctly and honestly. They're trying to teach this to businessmen, to leaders. Because in the background of communism, there is no reason whatsoever to be honest and true and right. You know, you might as well do whatever you can to get what you need and want. And they're now using Christian teaching to try to teach their people in communist China. They're trying to teach them morality and ethics so people will become righteous. That's the big problem they have over there in former communist countries like Russia and China and everything else. There's no basis for morality. There's no basis to do right. The basis is the state. And who cares about that? You know, just get me what I need to live, right? So there you go. That's Egerton Ryerson, Methodist minister who became the founder of public school education in Ontario and really the roots of it for all of Canada. What a story.

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1: When I was a young Christian, I ended up in just the right church to help me grow in the truth of the Word of God as far as doctrine goes. And that is a vital part of getting to know God. But this church, I realized years later, was actually sadly lacking in other things like active faith and practical Christian living. To really grow in the faith, you need a church with equal focus on doctrinal purity, boldness and faith, loving others, and seeking after the heart of God.

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0: This summer, you are invited to a unique and special event. The venue of this remarkable event will take place outside under the stars. It's a rendezvous with God. You see, when you're surrounded by the noise and bright lights of the world, it's just hard to see and hear. But under the stars, you can ponder the endless galaxies, planets, and the amazing mind that created them. Come out soon. God is waiting.
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0: preseason football is back. It's that chance for teams to get some extra practice before the real season starts. Don't you wish life worked like that, where we could get in some practice before real life starts? But the reality is, when we make mistakes in real life, we don't get to start all over when the real season gets here. But there's a plan laid out in the Bible that can get you a clean slate. It's called grace. It's sort of like how they wipe all the slates clean after preseason. Get plugged into the grace of God. 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
1: What a friend we have in Jesus.
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1: The Lord bless you and keep you. The Lord make his face shine upon you and be gracious to you. The Lord lift up his countenance upon you

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1: from Isaiah 41:10. So do not fear, for I am with you. Do not be dismayed, for I am your God. I will strengthen you and help you. I will uphold you with my righteous right hand.
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Hey, Bible readers, I'm Tara Lee Cobble, and I'm your host for The God Shot on 88.7 Spirit FM. Brothers, I may say to you with confidence about the patriarch David that he both died and was buried, and his tomb is with us to this day. Being therefore a prophet, and knowing that God had sworn with an oath to him that he would set one of his descendants on his throne, he foresaw and spoke about the resurrection of Christ, that he was not abandoned to Hades, nor did his flesh see corruption. Acts 2:29-31. Here, Peter is talking to the locals in Jerusalem who had just witnessed Jesus' crucifixion and resurrection. These Jews revered David. He was their greatest king up to that point. But now Peter is saying that there is a better king, an eternal king. After all, David died and did not raise from the dead. They still had his body in the tomb. But Jesus is a descendant of David, and David had prophesied about him. Jesus is the one whose body wouldn't decay or be abandoned to the grave. Jesus is the eternal life, and he's where the joy is. To hear The God Shot again or to share it with friends, go to spiritfm.ca and click the God Shot link.

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0: Smartphone companies are now pushing the benefits of the incredible clarity of their HD cameras. But the best camera in the world is the human mind. So what do you do about those bad memories that haunt you that you would rather forget? God won't delete them, but His Word offers a lot of direction in preventing those past memories from holding you back in the future. It starts with you choosing to let God be the Lord of your future and the Lord of your past. 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
3: All right, time for the news. And boy, there's a lot of stuff going on here. And first of all, the Quadra Island, Cortez Island ferry route has a brand new ferry after the MV Tachek, got to say it right, has been retired after 57 years of service. Hard to believe it. The Island Nagalus, BC Ferries has provided, is a bigger capacity vessel. And it looks like it's pretty amazing. It looks similar to the ones that were running back and forth here from Campbell River over to Quadra. And it increases vehicle space from about 26 to 47 and more than doubles the passenger and crew capacity from 150 to 399 people. That's amazing. They had an official welcoming ceremony. The Strathcona Regional District has announced a third arena at Strathcona Gardens. This is pretty amazing. A third sheet of ice in the Recreate Phase 2 arena improvements, a long-awaited step for the area, and it's slated to be built in the existing Strathcona Gardens parking lot. I hope they're going to have enough parking when this is all done. Anyway, according to the release, an estimated 370 off-site parking stalls in Pinecrest Park and about 130 on-site stalls in the east and west parking lots. Well, there's the answer. Wewakai First Nations is opening up a testing facility for construction materials, a first on the North Island, first Indigenous-owned engineering materials testing laboratory, creating a new local resource for infrastructure. This is amazing. The WWK Engineering Material Testing Lab will provide geotechnical, construction material testing services, soil, aggregate, concrete testing, field sampling, certification, engineering support. Quite amazing what they're doing. And there's so much news, I can't get it all done here, that's for sure. Now let's move on to Mission Network News. They're talking about the faith-based teams on the ground in Venezuela.
4: I'm Ruth Kramer with Mission Network News. Acting Venezuelan President Delcy Rodriguez declared a state of emergency after twin quakes struck northern Venezuela last week. The quakes leveled dozens of buildings and left tens of thousands of people missing. And it's far from over. Ethan Forhetz with Convoy of Hope tells us
5: they're looking at probably 100 or more aftershocks in the days following.
4: Convoy of Hope was already on the ground at the time of the quakes. While their team isn't equipped for search and rescue efforts, they're already providing life-sustaining needs like food and water filters for survivors, with more on the way. These resources go out through local churches in the name of Jesus. As the death toll and damages climb, please pray and take action now.
5: If you're able, make a donation to convoyofhope.org/mission. We are gathering supplies through those donations.
4: And rising gas prices from the Middle East are shocking the economy of one of the most fragile countries in the world, Haiti. Rosalind DeHarta for Haiti with Love describes the countrywide crisis.
6: With the fuel prices going up and the trucking companies not getting fuel, the food prices have gone up and people can't afford it.
4: The World Food Program says nearly 6 million Haitians are facing acute food insecurity. Desperate Haitians have resorted to eating mixtures of dirt and water called dirt cookies.
6: They're eating rat for meat, any birds, anything they can get their hands on to eat for meat, and eating the dirt cookies again. Yes, it's very bad.
4: Fuel prices have made it difficult for the ministry to get supplies, but they do everything they can to help Haitians in need and share the gospel. Pray for those who don't have enough food to eat. And find your place in the story at missionnews.org. 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Each story applies the truth of God's Word in ways that are understandable for your young person. 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I'm Ruth Kramer.
3: And finally, we're right here at Canada Day Eve, and boy, there's a lot going on. You can see the transformation of the shore carvings took place on the weekend down at Frank James Park and downtown at Spirit Square on Tuesday evening. This is Canada Day Eve, 5 o'clock, car show. I'm going to be putting my car in there, you know, all the vintage cars and stuff. And Salmon Barbecue and 7 till 9 Completely Creedence plays there. Then in Willow Point on Canada Day, Doug Folkins is there. 8 till 10:30 a.m. Pancake Breakfast at the Frank James Park. You can go over to the Sybil Andrews Cottage too. The Pipe Band will come into the park at 11:45, piping in the cake at noon there. Downtown, aquariums open at 10. The community center opens at 11. Helicopter rides, 10 till 3. Markets on Shoppers Row, 10 till 6. And finally, in the evening, all the various ceremonies take place. And at 10:22, the Festival of Lights takes place. And by the river, we've got some great bands taking place all through the day and evening down at the park there. 8:45, Trooper will be playing. Well, that's really, really good. And the weather looks great for Canada Day. What they're saying here, 20 degrees for Tuesday and 12 degrees overnight. Wednesday, sunny and 21 degrees for Canada Day. Better put on a jacket, though. The evening is going to be 13 degrees. And then guess what? We head into Thursday. It's some more rain. I don't think we're going to get this super dry, super hot summer they're talking about. At least not quite yet.

0: Okay, here is Renee Merrifield giving an excellent commentary on our situation in Canada. Have a listen.
1: Canada has been on a managed decline for the last decade. And we largely, pulled our poker chips, called the natural resource sector, and we've gone home. And I would say that Trump becomes a very easy, and don't get me wrong, I am not a Trump fan, but Trump becomes a very easy target and a very easy excuse. And really what we need to focus on is our own behavior. And we are the solution.

every birthright to become is beyond me. You know, I often say on the show with Jim that, you know, energy is everything, and energy is prosperity. And cheap energy is the greatest prosperity that we could afford to our citizens. And having said that, I think that if we spend too much time blaming Trump, that we actually don't deal with those issues at home. We haven't gotten a pipeline started. We don't have an economy. We've been in decline for the 3 out of the last 4 quarters. You know, that is scary to me. There is no such thing as a technical recession. We are fully in recession. We have people at our doorstops that are literally irate because their power of that dollar that they're bringing home and working hard for has gone in and declined in its usefulness. And I'm looking at my next generation of, you know, my 5 kids, you know, 3 of my own, 2 stepkids, who are literally, you know, beside themselves, not seeing a future, thinking, you know, to themselves, how do I get out of Canada? You know, how do I become one of the 155,000 that left of our, you know, young professionals? And these are, you know, these are educated, and they're now saying, well, I got to get out before they charge me 500,000 to leave. You know, that is devastating to me as a, you know, an Okanagan, as a British Columbian, and as a Canadian. So for me, I think, you know, we need to give our heads a shake. We need to get serious about what our true, resource sector should be, and then become, you know, an energy superpower.

The generation that grew up from Woodstock to MTV is getting older. They were known for being wild and rebellious, but it appears as they get older, they're taking the Bible more seriously. In a survey, this age group was asked, "Do you believe the Bible contains everything a person needs to live a meaningful life?" 75% of those 47 and older said yes, compared to 61% of those between 18 and 27. The more that people experience life, the more they realize the importance of the Bible.

Well, did you know our Parliament building is absolutely filled with Scripture? Oh, yes, it is, and that's because our country's founded under God. Man. House of Commons foyer has four creatures from the Bible carved in stone. The bull, the lion, and the eagle, taken from Ezekiel 1:10 and Revelations 4:6. There's scriptural carvings in the cabinet room. Oh, Justin Trudeau, do you read them? And in the opposition's boardroom. Carved into the speaker's chair are Latin phrase translated to English, praise to God. To remind us, lest we get too puffed up, I guess. The Peace Tower Memorial is replete with scriptural references. Canada, we know who we are and where we come from. It's amazing. In the Peace Tower windows above the east window is inscribed, He will have dominion from sea to sea, Psalm 72:8. Above the south window it says, Give the king thy judgments, O God, and the righteousness to the king's son, Psalm 72:1. In the west window, it is carved in the Parliament buildings, where there is no vision, the people perish. Proverbs 29:18. And the Peace Tower bell. Carved in the largest bell in the tower is the words, Glory to God in the highest, and on earth peace, goodwill to men. Luke 2:14. Imagine that. Every time the Parliament building tower bell sounds in Ottawa, the Peace Tower bell sounds in Ottawa, it's saying, Glory to God in the highest. I say fie on the government that says we have no roots, we have no history, we have no foundation, we have no identity. Of course we do. Problem with politicians that are saying Canada has no identity is they don't want the identity we actually have. And I say, we don't want those members of Parliament. We want the identity God gave us. Christians, it's time you stood up for what we are as Canadians. Oh, yeah, stand up. Elect godly men and women who stand for the values our country's founded on, or we're going down to the pit. Our nation of Canada belongs to Christ. Are we going to put leaders in there who belong to Christ or not? Yes, we have a national identity. Nations have identities. Paul spoke of it in the book of Acts. He said every nation came from one man, meaning Adam. And then he said God determined their times and seasons and boundaries of their habitations. Canada, our nation, determined by God, our boundaries, our seasons, our times, our habitation. We know it. Our founding fathers knew it in Confederation. They knew it when they built the Parliament buildings in Ottawa. They carved it in stone. My prayer today, will you join me, is Canada, you'll return to what you were made for.

Okay, going to be talking today about something quite fascinating. And in fact, I'm looking at, how'd that come up here? Looking at our destiny, our identity as Canadians, as a nation. That nice music, I'm not sure where that came from. Now, this is going to be on YouTube for those listeners on the radio as well. We want to include you in it. And but listen, this is, I've got a prophetic word for the nation the Lord gave me. You know, he started speaking to me and I started writing. And one of the things that's happening right now is the Lord is releasing me to begin to bring the various prophetic words and visions and dreams I've had over the years. I've had plenty of them. And many of them, you know, just not shared, or when I have shared them over the years, people look at me with cross eyes, like in the church or whatever, like not the climate, I guess, or not the timing, but now is. It's God's releasing me to do that now. And I step out and God begins to speak to me about different things. And one of the things was about Canada's identity. I mean, I heard our Prime Minister Justin Trudeau saying, "Well, Canada doesn't really have an identity, you know," and I gather he's thinking he's going to make one for us or something. But I want to tell you, yes, we do. You know what? The flag behind me, I want to just say before I get into it, I got that years ago from the Parliament buildings. This flag flew on the Parliament building, just like bigger than a bed, bigger than a king-size bed, as you can see in the room here. And you can, when you're there, you know, in Ottawa, and you go into the Peace Tower and that, there's a book, you can sign up for it, and they send it with a little official thing. So they fly a flag one day in each of the buildings, all three there, and then they'll send them out to Canadians. Well, I got this one. Isn't that cool? So I've been displaying it every year at Canada Day. So let me just zoom in a little bit here. And so what I want to talk about for a few minutes with you is about our destiny, and then I'll get to that prophetic word that I've got, because what's so important, if you go on the YouTube channel, Total Change Ministries YouTube channel, and you look for our Canada, our motto, and our coat of arms, or crest, you'll see a lot of information about this Psalm 72, which is where Dominion of Canada comes from. And one of the fathers of Confederation, the Premier of New Brunswick at the time, 1867, you know, they were deliberating what the name for Canada should be, and they didn't know what to do for a name, and they went back to sleep on it, so to speak. He gets up, and in his morning devotions, he's reading Psalm 72, which says, "May he have," meaning God, "have dominion from sea to sea and from the river to the ends of the earth." Now, right before that, it's interesting. This is exactly the scripture that's in Zechariah 9, and I'll get to that in a minute. But talking about the Lord, it's interesting. These scriptures are bookended. "In his days may the righteous flourish and peace abound till the moon be no more." Wow. Isn't that interesting? Peace. And then you go to Zechariah 9. And there it is again, and this is where I'm launching. We have a prophetic destiny. We have a purpose. I'll tell you what, it's just written in our spiritual DNA, Canadians. And I'll explain some of this before I get to sharing my prophetic word with you. You get to Zechariah 9, and here's what it says again, verse 10. "He shall have peace, speak peace to the nations." And who is it talking about? Well, he's talking about, that's that prophecy about Jesus coming on a donkey. Your king is coming, righteous and having salvation, humble and mounted on a donkey. The prophecy about Jesus doing that is right there, Zechariah 9, verse 9. And then verse 10, "He will speak peace to the nations. His rule shall be from sea to sea and from the river to the ends of the earth." Identical scripture, quoting, you know, each other or whatever. So the verse 11, the other bookend of this thing, is, "And as for you, because of the blood of my covenant with you, I will set the prisoners free from the waterless pit. Return your stronghold of prisoners. Today I declare I will restore to you double." You know what?
You see, the very name of Canada and the motto and the coat of arms, sea to sea, in Latin, approved by the king, voted on by the fathers of Confederation. They know it's the Bible. They know it's the scripture. They're praising God. It's in the newspapers, worshiping, praising God, thanking God for our country. On the one side, the peace of God. And on the other side, the blood of Jesus and the healing power of God to set people free. Now listen, what I want to say to you is that is our prophetic destiny written into our DNA as a nation. You know, just think about it for a second. You know, what's one of the characteristics of Canadians that everybody kind of jokes about? And they said, well, we're always apologizing to each other, and we're not, you know, confrontational, and you know, we got multiculturalism and get along and all this kind of stuff. And we're not like, you know, we're not like Americans. Man, they're ranging each other all the time. We're not that way. But, you know, man, stick us in a war like the world wars and stuff and bravery and commitment and lay down your life in fierce. Oh, yeah. Listen, a committed Canadian is the strongest people in the world. But that peacemaker thing is part of our spiritual destiny and DNA. It's from the Lord. It's from the Lord. The other thing that's amazing is the healing powers of the blood of Jesus in that other thing. Canada, you know, you think about the medical research that's gone on here. We have blazed the way for medical breakthroughs around the world. You know, I mean, everything from Sanford Fleming and Banting and Best and insulin to heart research and transplant and drugs. And I mean, the stuff that we come out of Canada for healing in the natural, it's percolating up, everybody. It's who we are. We can't ever be saying we don't have an identity. We know it. We got an identity. It's just not an in-your-face identity. It's a healing identity. Even the fact that we have the maple leaf as our flag, there you go. Let me refer to that before I get into my prophecy here. Revelation 22, where it says the healing of the leaves of the trees are the healing for the nations. Man, and this is talking about, well, it's in Ezekiel 47, too. The throne of God that flows the river of God. Here's the rivers again. Rivers to the ends of the earth. Right? The throne of God, throwing the river of God, has great trees growing down each side of the river. And all these trees, it says, Revelation 22, and there's the tree of life, 12 kinds of fruit. The leaves of the tree were for the healing of the nations, Revelation 22:2. And then, you know, same thing again. Boy, you talk about the mouth of two or three witnesses. Here it is again, Ezekiel 47, that beautiful thing about, you know, the water flowing from the throne of God and from the temple, and it gets deeper and deeper and deeper and deeper and deeper the farther it goes, and then begins to grow all these wonderful trees and brings life wherever it goes. Isn't that what's in our, you know, the destiny right there in that scripture? Brings life wherever it goes. And the fruit is for food. The healing leaves are for healing. Man. Now, I got to tell you, there's a story just before I read my prophecy. You know, there's lots of great stuff. Even our national anthem, which comes from French, talks about the cross, talks about by the force of his spirit that I am more told to establish the truth in our soil. Sacred love of the throne and the altar, fill our hearts with your immortal inspiration. That's the French version, the original of O Canada. And actually, he wrote, A.B. Rothier wrote a couple of versions. Beneath the shade of the Holy Cross, their children own their birth. Almighty God, on thee we call, defend our rights, forfend this nation thrall. Altar and throne, command our sacred love. King of kings, with thy mighty breath to inspire. Later on, as in the days of old, for Christ our King, as in the days of old, for Christ our King, the loyal arm of the sword we can wield and cross bear on high. Yes, the cross bear on high. Wow. O Canada, repeat and sing our Father's victory call for Christ and King, our Father's victory.
for Christ and King. The original national anthem. You know, there's no doubt about what it is. But you know what? This healing power of Jesus goes back, way, way, way back. Listen, Jacques Cartier, amazing. You know, we think about these guys, explorers, David Thompson, oh, Mac Maper, you know, he's doing exploring for the Hudson Bay Company. No, they're missionaries preaching the gospel. That was their primary thing. Read their stories. And here we are, Jacques Cartier sailed up to Montreal. We kneeled down in the company of the Indians with our hands raised to heaven and yielded our thanks to God. Then Hochelaga, the leader, partially paralyzed, carried on a deerskin, presented to Cartier, showed him his arms and legs and asked him to touch them, and thereby expecting to be cured and healed. And they brought the blind and the elderly and the halt and the lame, expecting me to lay my hands on them. You would have thought Christ had come down on earth to heal them. And you know what? People who were with him wrote, and he said, the Cartier desire to serve the Lord Jesus was witnessed by many episodes of sharing the gospel with the Indian tribes he meant, chiefly reading the Gospel of John, recounting the passion of Jesus, and praying for the sick. Listen, Jacques Cartier, he's a healing evangelist, you guys. I got to show you the book here. This is Fatine Crisco, since been married, I believe. Stand on Guard. Hey, great, great research on all kinds of stuff for Canada. You know, it's just awesome. And wow, that's a great book to get. I'm not sure if you can still get it in print, but it tells everything about Confederation and all that. Well, listen, Canadians, you have a prophetic

Canada, Canada. Many are saying, Canada, you have no identity, says the Lord. But I say to you, you have an identity, a godly heritage. And those who are speaking are rejecting what I am doing, and they want to set up their own identity and agenda. But, says the Lord, it will fall to the ground in the sight of all, and I will once again cause you to be proud to be Canadians, O my people. For from of old I've set the course of nations. I determined their boundaries and the seasons of their habitations, that people would seek me and find me. Canada, your identity is founded in me, says the Lord. I called you from many nations that already knew me, and the indigenous people knew I was there. They sought me and gladly received the gospel when they heard it. O Canada, says the Lord, I inspired the fathers of Confederation to use the Psalms and say, the dominion of Canada, and the motto to be, my words from sea to sea, my dominion. But consider that these same words in Zechariah are a command of humility before the King of Kings and he who rode on the donkey to purchase salvation with his own blood. And so it is, Canada, that from the beginning, where there have been humble followers of me in my nation, I bring forth an anointing, a purpose which brings healing and peace in my nation, Canada. Even by governments, even by medical research, I bring forth peace and healing in Canada. Even though the flag declares my word, the leaves of the trees are for the healing of the nations. Good news is always healing unto every facet of life. Therefore, proclaim to my nation, Canada, that I, the Lord, have determined your identity. As for you, dig the fresh wells in these areas, and my life will spring up. A supernatural anointing of peace is available for you to carry, even to the nations. A supernatural anointing of miracles and healings is available to carry to the needy. Indeed, it is already flowing in my nation of Canada. But I want that to go forth as a tidal wave of healing and peace to the nations from Canada. Amen. Thank you, Lord. So there is that prophetic word of our destiny. And, around all of this, I want to say this. The sense is we, again, as Christians, cannot listen to the noise going on. We need to listen to the Spirit of God. We need to listen to the voice of the Lord and what he's raised up in our history. I'll tell you what I've found. As you begin to bless in Jesus' name and you declare it and speak the truth with love, as you pray it, getting into the love of God and begin to pray the peace and the life of the Lord, there's a power and anointing with it. When that same love flows, there's healing power with it. This is something that can communicate from city to city. I've proven it here in Campbell River. Watch the very affairs of our city being blessed by the Lord. And it's because he has determined it for our nation. So I just want to really encourage you with that word. And listen, just go and dig in. We have such a deep, deep, deep Christian heritage and history and DNA. And, you know, you hear about it and Americans talk about it a lot. No, man, I'll tell you what. We have got it in piles and in spades, you know. It's really awesome. So God bless you. Have an awesome Canada Day. Let's see here. Please subscribe to the YouTube channel and subscribe to the newsletter. You can, I've got to fix the spelling in that. You can get the written versions of things as well as the links to the latest videos when they get posted. Also,

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We've got people around the world that are listening to the radio station, spirit-fm.ca. And big God bless you. Thank you for listening to the YouTube channel. Boy, the last one I talked about is just, it's really going, and I appreciate that. But thank you so much, and may you have a great Canada Day in Jesus' name.

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1: Have you ever tried taking some time to be still? 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I'm so used to moving around, being busy, and thriving on all the noise. Sometimes in life, the Lord calls us to be still and trust Him to do the good work. I'm reminded of what Scripture tells us. Be still and know that I am God. The Lord will fight for you. You need only to be still. How amazing it is to know that in the midst of all the noise and chaos, the Lord meets us, dwells with us, in the midst of stillness.
0: Heartbeat is brought to you by the Salvation Army.

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1: All right. It just has to do that. Okay, it is Terry here in the morning. Blessings, all you guys, in Jesus' name. And, golly, weather forecast is just an imprecise science. I don't even know if it is a science. I guess it is a science. But, well, just with all these clouds and overcast like this, it says still on my forecast, mainly sunny today and wind near the water gusting to 50 this morning, a high of 20. That's what it's saying today, and sun and cloud tomorrow. Now, I think Weather Network was showing rain tomorrow now. It's like, what? Okay, here's what it says today on the Weather Network. Sun and cloud. Okay, it's changed around from when I was at home. And then Wednesday, boy, this is a confusing thing they got. Wednesday. All right, it's changed again. They were... talking about, I don't know what to think. Wednesday, 19 degrees is the high. Wow. 52% humidity, 10% chance of rain. Okay. In the evening, 20%. So who knows what we're going to get here. It was supposed to be sunny all day, like just full on sun, but that Thursday rain has pushed up a day. So whatever. My advice to you for Canada Day stuff is, take everything you need, like, you know, take an umbrella, take a jacket, take all the stuff with you. And, you know, if it isn't, hooray. If it is, so well, you're ready. You're well prepared. Be well prepared. Oh, hallelujah. Come bless the Lord, all you servants of the Lord who stand by night in the house of the Lord. Lift up your hands in the holy place and bless the Lord. And bless the Lord. May the Lord bless you from Zion, he who made the heavens and the earth. That's a song of ascent, Psalm 134. What is it about, you servants of the Lord? Well, that would be the Levites and priests who go and are ministering to the Lord day and night, right? And so they're in the night, and it's saying to them, I guess David's saying to them, probably he wrote it, as you're going to the Lord, bless the Lord, praise the Lord. As you go to his house, praise the Lord. And lift your hands in the holy place and bless the Lord. Lifting up your holy hands. You know, a lot of us at church, we lift our hands to the Lord while we're worshiping and praising. Why? Well, because of verses like this. You lift your hands and bless the Lord. Another verse says lifting up of hands is like incense being offered to God. It's part of our worship and praise as a royal priesthood. It's interesting, eh? And then, may the Lord bless you from Zion, he who made heaven and earth. May the Lord who made heaven and earth bless you today, in Jesus' name. Here is From the Heart, Paul Belosi, coming next.

0: day, we are raising our flags high and giving a good cheer from sea to sea to sea, right across all 10 provinces and 3 territories. From the rolling tides along Nova Scotia's rugged coast to the rocky shores of Lake Superior, stretching over the wide open prairie skies and sweeping past the towering peaks of the Canadian Rockies in Alberta, right up to the crystal clear lakes tucked into northern BC, we are celebrating 159 years of this incredible place we're blessed to call home. So grab a female bacon sandwich, a warm beaver tail, a handful of ketchup chips, or maybe some fresh bannock from the north. Top up your Timmies, get yourself comfortable, and come along as we take a musical trek across the country. Over the next 3 hours, we'll be spinning some of the finest in Canadian Christian music, from the classic voices that shaped the scene to the new artists making waves today. Sound good? All right, let's go. We begin with The Color from Manitoba. Lead singer Jordan Jansen says, when you play as many shows as this band does, you know that things can go wrong during a show from time to time.
1: You're in a song and everything just kind of falls apart. And so it's less about the whole show, but that one song, it's like you're playing in the wrong key, can't hear yourself, you're singing poorly. And we've had a lot of those. That's just the reality. When you've played as many shows as we have, that is bound to happen from time to time.
0: The good news is that the recorded version of Heartbeat is perfect every time. Here's Jordan and The Color to kick things off with Heartbeat.

0: And that's me, Ray Pruno, hailing from small town Quebec, and you can bet she was cheering on the Montreal Canadiens all the way through their magnificent playoff run. That was With You, all about closely walking with Jesus every step of the way. This is O Canada, the radio super special with Steve Jones. Next up is Luke Langman. Just like the rest of us, Luke loves pancakes, but unlike most of us, Luke never runs out of syrup. Here's why.
1: I have made and eaten pancakes with syrup from our own trees.
0: Oh, that's impressive. And if you ask nicely, I'm sure he'd be willing to share some next time you're close to his hometown near Elmvale, Ontario. Here's Luke with

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0: Corinne Badeau now calling Winnipeg home, right in the heart of Manitoba, where you'll find big prairie skies, the Winnipeg Jets, the Blue Bombers, and some of the coldest winters in Canada. Although, I don't think that last part makes the tourist brochures. Manic Drive out of Oakville, Ontario. Here's a fun fact. Their early recordings actually started out in a home-style setup before growing into a full studio sound, proving that you don't need a big fancy space to launch something amazing. They also spend lots of time on the road, which means filling up the gas tank a lot.
1: I know yearly we spend about $25,000 to $30,000 on gas. We go coast to coast. We spend a lot of money on gas, so it adds up pretty quickly.
0: I'm sure it will cost even more this year. Yikes. Here they are with Into the Wild. Stuck in

0: That was Manic Drive, Into the Wild. Canadian winters, yeah, they're the real deal. We're talking everything from mild minus 10 to those deep freeze days that dip past minus 40, where your eyelashes frost over, your car really doesn't want to start, but somehow we make the most of it. Pond hockey, snow forts, fresh powder days, and the first sip of something hot after being outside. The coffee, the hot chocolate, the tea. And coming up, Dan Bremnes is going to share his take on the perfect way to enjoy a winter day. You'll want to hear this.
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Well, you folks, and I hope you enjoyed that little clip from the Canada Day show for tomorrow. We're going to play some more throughout the day here. And, Canada Day Day, super special. Coming from Barrie, Ontario, and the great radio station there. Boy, they have got a real going thing with Scott Jackson. So that's what we're up to today here. Going to have a bunch of them on today. I think Anna's coming in this afternoon, too. That'll be pretty good. Okay, let's carry on. That's actually the Beatles playing in the background there. About the word. Amazing, eh? And, of course, the word is love. Kind of fits Pete's word. I got into that song because of John Twigg way back. Hey, let's listen some more.

0: They're saying the captain of the ship is to blame for that Italian cruise ship going aground and trapped passengers losing their lives. A lot's been lost because of where a captain's terrible choices ended up. What troubles me is that I see myself in that captain, because I've been at the helm of my life, taking it where I wanted it to go. And we were never meant to captain our ship. It's not even our ship. God says we're created by Him and for Him. And He says we've left God's path to follow our own. We've hijacked the wheel and sailed our life and the people we love into hurt and trouble. Sin's ultimate destination is always death. But there's hope for shipwrecked people and for you and me in that word rescue. This spiritual hijacker is alive today because Jesus died for my sin to rescue me. A new life begins the day you surrender the wheel to Captain Jesus, who makes no mistakes and will never abandon you. If you're ready to give Him the wheel, call us at 888-NEED-HIM, because you really do need Him.
1: Well, did you know our Parliament building is absolutely filled with Scripture? Oh, yes, it is, and that's because our country's founded under God. Man. House of Commons foyer has four creatures from the Bible carved in stone. The bull, the lion, and the eagle, taken from Ezekiel 1:10 and Revelations 4:6. There's scriptural carvings in the cabinet room. Oh, Justin Trudeau, do you read them? And in the opposition's boardroom. Carved into the speaker's chair are Latin phrase translated to English, praise to God. To remind us, lest we get too puffed up, I guess. The Peace Tower Memorial is replete with scriptural references. Canada, we know who we are and where we come from. It's amazing. In the Peace Tower windows above the east window is inscribed, He will have dominion from sea to sea, Psalm 72:8. Above the south window it says, Give the king thy judgments, O God, and the righteousness to the king's son, Psalm 72:1. In the west window, it is carved in the Parliament buildings, where there is no vision, the people perish. Proverbs 29:18. And the Peace Tower bell. Carved in the largest bell in the tower is the words, Glory to God in the highest, and on earth peace, goodwill to men. Luke 2:14. Imagine that. Every time the Parliament building tower bell sounds in Ottawa, the Peace Tower bell sounds in Ottawa, it's saying, Glory to God in the highest. And I say, fie on the government that says we have no roots, we have no history, we have no foundation, we have no identity. Of course we do.

0: problem with politicians that are saying Canada has no identity is they don't want the identity we actually have. And I say, we don't want those members of Parliament. We want the identity God gave us. Christians, it's time you stood up for what we are as Canadians. Oh yeah, stand up. Elect godly men and women who stand for the values our country's founded on, or we're going down to the pit. Our nation of Canada belongs to Christ. Are we going to put leaders in there who belong to Christ or not? Yes, we have a national identity. Nations have identities. Paul spoke of it in the book of Acts. He said every nation came from one man, meaning Adam. And then he said God determined their times and seasons and boundaries of their habitations. Canada, our nation, determined by God, our boundaries, our seasons, our times, our habitation. We know it. Our founding fathers knew it in Confederation. They knew it when they built the Parliament buildings in Ottawa. They carved it in stone. My prayer today, will you join me, is Canada, you'll return to what you were made for.
1: I've got Canada in my pocket, a little bit of history. A penny and a nickel and a quarter and a dime mean a lot to you and me. It's more than pocket money. They're the

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2: 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I'm Steve Jones. We love our summers in Canada. I mean, we love our summers. But we have to come to accept winter for the most part in our own way. Just like Dan Bremnes.
3: In my humble opinion, I think the best thing to do in Canadian winter, obviously, is to land somewhere on a great ski hill, like with a chalet, and ski in and out of it, and then hot tub most of the day.
2: Dan, that's a pretty good idea. I like it. 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

0: There goes Cynthia Locke, Canadian through and through, born and raised in North Vancouver, where the mountains meet the ocean and the scenery alone can take your breath away. Her heart for worship really shines in that one, Holy Moments. She reminds us that even in the middle of the chaos of everyday life, God is right there, turning ordinary moments into something sacred. This is O Canada, the radio super special. Brooke Nichols is currently a worship pastor at the Village Church in Vancouver. She's been able to travel across our amazing country through the years, and we asked her to do the impossible, to pick her favorite stop in Canada, and she couldn't do it. Sort of.
1: It's so hard to pick just one Canadian destination that is my favorite, because I have so many. I mean, Newfoundland is definitely high on the list, but so is BC because I love mountains and ocean. But then also, when I was in the Northwest Territories, I got to see the most beautiful Northern Lights. So I'm not sure what my favorite would be, but those would definitely be my top three.
0: It's time to hear her sing, Brooke Nichols, To Him Who Is Able.

0: Some incredible songs and artists from years past, along with a few of the biggest names making waves right now. A few years ago, a lot of us got introduced to a little place called Niverville, Manitoba, home to Jordan St. Cyr, before he headed south to chase his music career. At the time, it was a quiet town of about 3,500 people. These days, it's booming, over 5,000 strong and one of the fastest growing communities, not just in Manitoba, but across the country. It's tucked into the scenic Red River Valley. Niverville is home to Hespeler Park, a great stop if you're ever rolling through. You'll find everything from a toboggan hill in the winter to soccer fields, baseball diamonds, beach volleyball, a biking trail, even a splash pad to cool off on those hot prairie days. This show makes us reflect because we love our country so much. As Jordan reflects, this is one of his favorite moments in Canadian history.
1: My favorite moment in Canadian history would have to be when we adopted the flag in 1964 on December 15th. That's right, I Googled that. I love the look of our Canadian flag. I also love what it represents around the world.
0: Jordan St. Cyr sings for you next.
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5: We've got lots of historic things to share. Here's one. You might have heard of Father Charles Pandozi, missionary to southern British Columbia, father of the Okanagan. Father Charles Pandozi was an Oblate missionary who came to the system of valleys known as the Okanagan in 1858. He was a huge, powerfully built man, and he had a vision of endless apple trees, and he started to plant the seeds as soon as he got here. Well, he worked in poverty, barefoot, bareheaded. He served the Indians. He served the white settlers as well. He was a teacher, a doctor, a lawyer, a botanist, and a musician. Maybe he played like this. Other missionaries and many more settlers came to the Okanagan, but it was Father Pandozi who was the outstanding figure of them all. 33 years after he arrived, Father Pandozi was now 76, no longer in that robust health, typically embarked on a long winter canoe trip to bear the light of Christ further inland. And on that missionary trip, he took sick and died in the arms of an old Indian friend. His body was returned in state for burial at his mission, mourned by all the settlers

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0: just in sight by Believers. They're actually a cross-border duo, but there's definitely a Canadian connection at the core. The group is made up of Owen Bloomfield, he's the producer from Vernon, BC, and Jordan Blaine, the vocalist from Nashville, Tennessee. So while Believers isn't based in just one hometown, their Canadian roots come from BC's Okanagan region, thanks to Owen. Happy Canada Day! Dan McCauley, originally from Brantford, Ontario, bringing the heart of worship wherever he goes. Not only does he lead and teach at worship conferences, he and his wife Danielle have even popped up on TV talking marriage along some pretty familiar Canadian faces. Safe to say, whether it's a stage, a classroom, or a camera, Dan's right at home. But back to the tunes. Here's Dan with his song Morning by Morning.
1: And it's really based on the thoughts and ideas in my favorite hymn, Great is Thy Faithfulness. So pretty much every line in that song is based on that hymn and the 23rd Psalm.
0: Okay, let's hear it. Here's Dan McCauley, Morning by Morning.

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0: I Don't Want It. That's Elena making waves from Lloydminster, Saskatchewan, where prairie life meets that small town charm. She's a proud member of the Métis Nation of Saskatchewan. Elena, quick, what are two things Canadians are most famous for?
1: Canada is famous for the Edmonton Oilers, duh. And of course, we've got poutine.
0: Poutine, yes. Gloriously messy. It's a Canadian comfort dish. Those crispy fries smothered in gravy, topped with cheese curds. Oh, so good. Oh man, I got totally distracted. What's the other one again? Happy Canada Day. Did you know that Canada has more lakes than anywhere else on Earth? And fun fact, there are so many, we haven't even counted them all. That's pretty incredible. Okay, off to another Canadian treasure. I'm talking Jason Dunn. He's a founding member of Hawk Nelson, responsible for so many of their hits over the years. These days, he's leading worship, serving in the church, and still getting out to share his music and his story wherever he can. One of his favorite worship songs lately is Holy Forever. It's not written by a Canadian, but it is one of those songs that our entire country is singing, just like Jason Dunn.
2: And I've discovered, I know one of the things I'm like the strong points of my career in Hawk and past Hawk was

0: I can entertain and I can lead people to, you know, I get on stage and I can get them just to kind of do what I ask them to do, you know. I'd run it on stage even on this tour and, like, people get excited. I tell them to raise their hands. They're going to raise their hands. I tell them to jump. They're going to jump. I tell them to sing. They're going to sing along. And then suddenly you've got them, like, kind of like putty in your hand. And I can use that to the advantage of, like, man, we're going to just take them in a direction towards Jesus. And so throughout my set, which is a, you know, it's a fun, energetic, high energy set, I can suddenly just turn it on, just like, hey, we're going to sing this song to Jesus. And the next, you know, people are engaged in worship at a rock show. And it was really, really fascinating to see that God can move through punk rock and to just pay tribute to Jesus through songs like Holy Forever. I don't ever want to take that song out of my set now, because it was just a really cool dynamic just to see people, yeah, like I said, people just enter into a time of worship at a punk rock show. It's crazy.
1: Jason will sing his version of Holy Forever next.
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Oh yeah, and I just enjoy Canada Day. I've got my massive Canadian flag up in the window of the radio station here. If you're coming by down here in Campbellton, just kind of peek over as you go by 88.7. It

it's so big, it's bigger than the big front window. Serious. It's big enough to be a king-size bed sheet. I think longer than that. It's huge. And I got it from the Parliament buildings in Ottawa. I did. Way back in, what, 2002, I think it was. Something like that. I was in Ottawa with Watchmen for the Nations. We were doing some event there. And you could go on, you know, it was easy to go on tours of the Parliament building then. The security was not very high at that time. It's gone up since then, especially since, you know, they had that terrorist shooting of the guard at the memorial. And then the guy ran into and it was shot down inside the hall there in the House of Commons area. And they had to up the security a lot. But back then, you could kind of come in and sign in and just, you know, it was beautiful. It was wonderful. It shows you the way the world's changed a lot, doesn't it? But anyway, I went in there, and then there was a book at the side as you went in where if you would like to have one of the flags flown on the Parliament buildings, you could ask for it. And there's three flags being flown, one in the, you know, of course, on the Peace Tower, and then one in the East Block and one on the West Block. And so I put my name and address and everything down there, and a month or two later, I get one. So it's been flying high, well, displayed, you know, anywhere I could with the radio station and such every Canada Day in that week. So it, come by and you can see it. Probably one of the bigger flags here. Maybe not City Hall. They got a flag this big. I don't know. It's huge. It's huge. Anyway, it's pretty cool. I have got so much that I praise God for in terms of Canada. You have no idea. You know, we're getting the you know, the snow job about you know, they're just whitewashing everything about Canada's Christian history. We're immersed in Christian history. We are Christian history. We are a nation founded in the principles of Christianity. Even King James in his charter, say, to Nova Scotia, I was reading you yesterday, back in 1755 or something like that. No, that was when the Acadians were expelled, earlier than that. When he gave the charter, part of the purposes he said was to preach the Christian religion and establish churches and communities of faith in the New World, in the charter he gave for Nova Scotia. It goes back way, way, way back like that. We are just solidly such a Christian nation. It's absolutely astounding, absolutely amazing. I've been playing through the day here the tracks about the Parliament building scriptures and that sort of thing. Maybe I'll get to play that for you in a minute, okay? So let's go on. What have I got here? Yeah, we'll just move on here. Okay.

0: shine upon you and be gracious to you. The Lord lift up his countenance upon you and give you peace.
1: Well, did you know our Parliament building is absolutely filled with Scripture? Oh, yes, it is, and that's because our country's founded under God. Man. House of Commons foyer has four creatures from the Bible carved in stone. The bull, the lion, and the eagle, taken from Ezekiel 1:10 and Revelations 4:6. They're scriptural carvings in the cabinet room. Oh, Justin Trudeau, do you read them? And in the opposition's boardroom,

There we go. Well, I had to get something in from West Coast, and we've got songs about, you know, the silver bir- land of the silver birch and about the black flies. And although the black flies in Ontario and Nova Scotia were just horrendous. But there you go with the coal mining. When I came here to Campbell River in the first year, you know, we decided, well, we're going to go up to Cumberland and check it out. Went into the museum and that sort of thing. Amazing, you know, the coal mining there. Now, I didn't grow up anywhere near coal mining, but I've actually got the coal mining lamp that was like my great-great-grandfather's or something from eastern northeast England. And, yeah, we our family was up in there, and I think one of my family ancestors was coal mining, and then another one was a butcher. My grandmother was born in England and came to Canada, and her father was a butcher in the coal mining town. And then I think my grandmother's grandfather was a coal miner. Amazing, huh? Anyway, so I had to get, you know, in on the coal mining stuff here. Talk about Canada and Canada's history, right? And don't I get in there and start looking at the various lists of people in the coal mines up at Cumberland, all the mines there, Dunsmuir Mines. Amazing, amazing. And I looked down the list of people killed in one of the great bumps, they called it. That's when there was an explosion or collapse underground. And there's Somerville. My last name, Somerville. And it's spelled the same. There's Somerville spelled S-U-M-M-E-R and S-O-M-M-E-R and S-M-V-E-R. It's weird. There's lots of weird spellings. But S-O-M-E-R-V-I-L-L-E, my spelling is sort of unusual a little bit. But it's the root spelling from Scotland. And there's a Somerville. And I start inquiring there. Yes, why, yes, there are Somervilles here in Cumberland area. And we are able to dig into some of the family tree and find out we're from the same roots back in the 1800s. From Scotland, the same. There was six brothers, the story goes, in Scotland, in Lanarkshire area, Carnwath. Carnwath is the town. Lanarkshire is the shire, and sort of south of Glasgow, that whole area. And four of the six brothers came to Canada, and my forefather settled in Limehouse area near Guelph. It's still there, a little village. And they were pioneers. They cut the homestead out of the forest, basically. And that's 200 years ago. But others went to other parts of Canada. Some went to the far north of Ontario. Some went out here to BC, apparently, and some into Nova Scotia. And Somerville, while I was growing up, was an unusual name in London, Ontario, even though we had a couple of 100,000 people there, 120, 30,000 when I was growing up, in London, our family was the only Somerville, and my cousins and such, and that was it. And interesting, all of that. So to come out here and find other branch of the same family. So there's another branch right back from the early 1800s that come out to BC. And then my grandfather's cousin, when he retired, this is when I'm young. I'm very young when all this took place. My grandfather's cousin, when he retired up north somewhere. I don't know if it's a Bracebridge or Georgian Bay area in Ontario, like not southern Ontario and London area. You know, you get up near past Barrie and all those places. And he had he bought an old farmhouse up there, and that's where he decided to retire. I'd love to do something like that. You know, it's just great. Get out in the country like that. But anyway, the story goes that he headed off to a farm auction, and he saw a workbench there. He wanted to buy it, a really big, old, solid workbench. And my great uncle, Bill, it was my grandfather's cousin. His name was Bill Somerville. And so he buys this workbench at the farm auction, and he goes to the auctioneer to pay for it at the end. And the guy writes on his side, "What's your name?" "Bill Somerville." And the auctioneer looks up at him, kind of stunned. "Bill Somerville?" And he says, "Yes." He says, "Do you know whose workbench you just bought?" "No." "Bill
Somerville. That's his, Bill Somerville's workbench. There was another branch of our family up in Middle Ontario that was another part of the long-lost branches. So they've all reconnected. And my brother, Mike, who lives in Mississauga, has reconnected them. There are the Scottish Highland-type games in Southern Ontario every year, and he will go to them. And he has reconnected with all sorts of Somervilles for a long-lost disconnect from all the roots of us being settlers and pioneers in Canada. And isn't that cool? I just think it's so amazing. So for me, I have got so much in my heart invested in terms of Canada. It's pretty amazing. Well, let's move on with something else here. I think I'll play a... Well, let's play another one of Michael Mitchell's songs. Maybe this will be a Michael Mitchell day here.

I like this stuff. Farewell, Nova Scotia. I love Nova Scotia. I lived in Nova Scotia for 5 years. Been talking about my personal family history, and I've been mingling it in with all the Canadian stories and stuff. And I don't know today because it means a great deal to me. And I was talking about how back in about 1820, there were six brothers in Scotland, Somervilles, my ancestors, six brothers. And they were in Carnwath area,

Lanarkshire County or whatever shire, south of Glasgow. And four of the brothers headed on over here to Canada. There's lots of Somervilles. Like Karen and I went there to Carnwath and Lanarkshire and had a look. At Somervilles everywhere, man. I tell you. And the ruins of the family castle, because we were in nobility. The Somerville had come over with William the Conqueror. In fact, they say he was one of William's children's godfathers. And the reason for the name Somerville is from Omar, O-M-E-R, in France, in Normandy. Of course, it wasn't France. It was Norman, Norwegian, right? And the royal families were all over Europe, right? And who's conquering who and who takes what land and who owns, and you know. And granted lands in Scotland and England, while the English line died out a couple hundred years later because one of them was a drunkard, just drunk and gambled everything away. The younger brothers, they tried to get control of the assets, but they didn't succeed because the way the family line works is the oldest gets it, and he got it and lost it. But meanwhile, the title still remains in Scotland for Somerville. There could be a Lord. There is a Lord Somerville if he wanted to take a seat in the House of Lords. Amazing. Amazing. But my ancestors, you know, this part of the sharecroppers, poverty people, you know, and all that probably, came out from Carnwath, four of the six brothers in about 18, I don't know what it is, 20 or something, and split up, headed to different places, two of the brothers into Limehouse area. And I thought, so we found some of the family came to BC here when I found the names up on the coal mining lists at Cumberland and in Killed in the Bump, Somervilles, and then farther in somebody in Northern Ontario. And we think it was related to the one brother that came down with my ancestor to Limehouse. And then I get out as a pastor to Nova Scotia back there in 1981. I was just a new minister. Can you believe that? Like I said, I was a pastor for over 25 years, 27 years if you count being a student, and then start preaching, traveling around the world and started the radio station. All, you know, like what an adventure, been an interesting life. But anyway, get in Nova Scotia, and don't we encounter Somervilles in Nova Scotia too? Same last name, same spelling, which again, I said was not normal. It is the proper spelling. It got, see, what would happen about the spelling of last names is most people through the ages there couldn't read and write, so that when somebody was born, the church kept the records. In fact, when I was a pastor at first in Nova Scotia, I still kept the official records, and we passed them on to the government. So if somebody got married, I would record the marriage. I would issue the actual marriage document, the legal document, signed by me. And I would then inform the government this couple was married. It was that way in Nova, it was that way in Ontario when I left there. It was that way in Nova Scotia. It was that way in Bermuda. And it was that way here in British Columbia when I first got here. And then the government decided they would take over everything. You cannot tell me that Canada's roots are not Christian. It's a total, absolute lie and myth. We are so Christian that birth records, marriage records, and death records were all kept by the Christian ministers. And I had the books in the filing cabinet to prove it. And so I did that for years and years. I would fill out those certificates. Now all we do is send off a registration to the government if we marry somebody, and the government does it all, right? You pay them. But back then, it was me. So, that you know, what I found out was, here's some Somervilles out here in Nova Scotia. Traced down the roots, we find there's, here we go, same roots again. We're all from the same area in Carnwath, in Lanarkshire, Scotland. Pretty amazing. I think it's so cool. And I love Nova Scotia. Nova Scotia is a great place, although... Black flies, man, they'll eat you alive. They're so big, they got license plates, they'll carry you off. You know, the you can tell those things, they got a triangle, delta wing, right? And they zoom in, man, and take a bite out of you. Boy, they actually will take a carving out of your skin, leave a divot in there where they chomped out a chunk. Oh, if you haven't ever dealt with those things.
And in the fall, you know, you go hunting and all that kind of stuff. Well, it could be frosty at the time, but if it isn't, you got to wear DEET to stop the bugs. And my goodness. And it, right this time of year, could be really, really cold. I remember Karen and I went off our first year there. We took off with our van and decided we're going to go out and round the Cape Breton, go around the Cabot Trail and all that. And we took off with our van with a, you know, mattress in the back and all the stuff, just camping our way out. And we froze, man. We got to Halifax. We were freezing. We were staying in campgrounds where we could plug in. So I bought a heater, put it inside. And then we had a screen tent because anything we wanted to do outside, like cook and the black flies would move on in and eat you alive. So you had to have a screen tent. Isn't that crazy? Canada memories. So there you go. Thank God. And everywhere you go, in Canada, churches from the 1800s, big, beautiful, usually wooden churches from the 1800s. Why? Because Canada was thoroughly, utterly, totally Christianized. Man, most people went to church. There had been massive revivals through the mid-1800s. And that's why church is everywhere. Do you understand? So this idea of Canada not being Christian is like, you know, they're just gaslighting us. It's not true. Totally Christian roots. Oh, yeah. I wish Michael Mitchell had a Christian song, but maybe I'll play a different one here. Let's see.

0: Barrie, Ontario, from I can't remember the number of the station there. But anyway, Barrie, Ontario, they got a fantastic Christian radio station there. And like these Canada songs. Isn't it fun to do this? Oh, yeah. Okay. And I'm glad Anna's been back with us, too. And that's a good thing. We're just seeing more coming in here. Praise God. All right. Well, bless the Lord. What we got here?
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0: And a happy Canada Day to all you folks out there. It's Terry here at Spirit FM, of course. And just before we play the news, I want to let you know, like, tomorrow is a total holiday for us here at the station. We're playing the O Canada Super Special throughout the day. Great selection of music, and there is a bit of advertising coming from Barrie, Ontario, but it's a free program, and it's really good, so I know you're going to enjoy it. So tune into Spirit FM throughout the day and enjoy the music here, and I'm taking the day off. By the way, right now is a gathering of classic and custom cars down at Spirit Square and a salmon barbecue fundraiser for the firefighters. And then tomorrow morning, of course, it kicks off another fundraiser for firefighters with the pancake breakfast down at Willow Point. Lots of activities through the day right through until fireworks at 10:20 in the evening. Now let's go to Mission Network News.
2: I'm Ruth Kramer with Mission Network News. The death toll from Venezuela's quakes reached over 1,700 people on Monday. Although rescue stories continue, hope for finding more people alive is dwindling. Ethan Forhetz with Convoy of Hope says their team is moving food and water in for survivors and rescuers, with other resources on the way.
3: People are still scared to go back into buildings because aftershocks are happening all the time. They don't know just how weakened their building has become where they're living. So a lot of people are living and sleeping in cars and out on streets.
2: Convoy of Hope partners with local churches to distribute aid, stand with their work as the hands and feet of Christ by praying for favor in logistics and open doors to share the gospel. You can also find a link to Convoy of Hope's Crisis Relief Fund at our website. And people groups often remain unreached because they're in the hardest to reach places. When Bible translators are unavailable, church planters take on the task themselves. Unfolding Word began creating tools for these church planters turned Bible translators back in 2018, and now they're building a one-stop shop to make access easier. Unfolding Word's Mark Flood says a new website will offer a suite of resources for Bible translation among unreached people groups.
4: We created the video series, then this coaching and equipping framework, and then the third component is BT Servant, which is an AI-assisted chat that helps individuals to access the higher level content that we have created.
2: The work isn't finished, but they're already seeing results. Find your place in the story at missionnews.org. 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I'm Ruth Kramer.
0: All right, well, the weather, I'm telling you, the forecast's been all over the place about the weather here. Will it rain? Will it wind? Will it be nice? Okay, but what they're saying is, at the moment, a mix of sun and cloud, high of 20 for Canada Day, cloudy periods, low of 12. Now, if you go to weather networks, it could be periods of rain, like 20, 30%, 40% chance of rain. That is changing every time I look, so don't count on any of it, okay? Just enjoy the day. Take an umbrella, take a coat. Who knows what we're going to get? And happy Canada Day.

Okay, well, I hope you're enjoying the O Canada Super Special. I'm just playing some segments of it throughout the day here, ads and all. And Anne's going to be along in the afternoon, I believe. And then tomorrow, it's just off. We're just going to have the O Canada Super Special mixed in with regular music all day long. It's going to be a great day. Anyway, hey, I got Rick Mercer from way back talking about what Canada's all about.

0: then ended up on a number of subjects that personally I find far more interesting. That's amazing.
1: He wrote that book in 2005, and nobody would have used that word except in... very niche communities of African Americans. It's an African American slang term. It's not, in fact, a old African American slang term. Addresses, I think maybe it's worth, some people in Auckland wanted me to address the origin of the term as kind of a starting place. Woke is not an academic term. You might have noticed that. They don't use a lot of one-syllable words with no hyphens in it in academia anymore. They say things like a critical constructivist epistemology, which is actually the very precise definition for woke. There's a book called Critical Constructivism by Joe Kinchelow. I call it the Book of Woke. And what Joe Kinchelow explains about critical constructivist epistemology, aka woke, is that it is a worldview. It is a totalizing way of viewing the world. It is a set of lenses that you adopt to see the world differently. But the word woke itself, he doesn't use in that book. He wrote that book in 2005, and nobody would have used that word except in some very niche communities of African Americans. It's an African American slang term. It's not, in fact, an old African American slang term that was popular. It did get used starting maybe in the 1960s. I've done a little work, and some others have done a little work trying to dig into its ultimate origins, and it's murky. In the 60s, the popular term was hip. Are you hip?

0: Master Teacher, and in parentheses, the title is Master Teacher, Stay Woke. And then it started to matriculate into communities who were aware, you know, kind of community watch communities in African-American neighborhoods, who were aware or afraid or concerned or believed, lots of possibilities, that there was racism within the police, racism within the community, and that it was up to you, particularly to teach your children, to stay woke, that everything's not as good as it seems. And that's really the origin of this term, which wasn't used widely until after a young man named Trayvon Martin was shot in suspicious circumstances by George Zimmerman in Sanford, Florida.
1: What's this?

0: That was Sterling John, Trust in You. Canadian summers. This is what we wait for all year long. It's the paddleboarding on a glassy lake at sunrise in BC, grabbing fresh fish and chips by the harbor out east, and chasing sunsets along a quiet country road in Saskatchewan. That's just a few of the things that we love about summertime in Canada. But it doesn't stop there. Let's let Dan Bremnes offer some other ideas.
1: Well, I love Canadian summers. We love to go houseboating. We go tubing down the river. We get friends together to have barbecues. We go cliff jumping. We go canoeing. We go hiking to waterfalls. But I think every Canadian can agree, one of the best things you can do during the summer is go camping, because you can do it all.
0: No matter how you spend your Canadian summer, I pray that it is a calm, relaxing, and fun one, and that you're, well, hopefully you're able to outrun the mosquitoes.
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4: Okay, well, I hope you're enjoying the O Canada Super Special. I'm just playing some segments of it throughout the day here, ads and all, and Ann's going to be along in the afternoon, I believe, and then tomorrow it's just off. We're just going to have the O Canada Super Special mixed in with regular music all day long. It's going to be a great day. Anyway, hey, I got Rick Mercer from way back talking about what Canada's all about. And by the way, my apologies, I think I had my mic on during the Canada Super Special, so you might have heard me talking about some other stuff for the later show. I don't know what's, if things mixed up, it's kind of weird, and it's just, what is it, ADD moment or something? You know what I want to do before I go on here? I want to pray for folks out there, and maybe... you're a person that's, you're a Christian, but you're struggling along with some issues. And all of us have things, right? So I'm going to pray for the grace of God to come your way. He just loves us. We're his children. He loves us so much, that's why he paid for us with his own life on the cross. And not only children of God, but it said he comes into our bodies. We are the temple of the Holy Spirit, and he wants to be known that way. And he is a friend. Do you know the Lord is a friend? It says that in Romans. Friendship with God's restored through the sacrifice of Christ. Jesus talked about it with the disciples. So I'm praying right now for a multitude of wonderful grace and goodness and blessing come to you today in the name of Jesus. Father, I just say, I'm just going to go with this right now, to the devil and every demon that's afflicting my listeners right now. Who knows what's going on with you? I've even had stuff that I start rebuking off my knees again, getting free. Man, he's persistent. You devils, you demons, stop it in Jesus' name. Stop your afflictions on my listeners right now. Bombarding thoughts, physical afflictions, go in Jesus' name. Financial wreckage, stop. You know, Jesus came in Luke 4, he announced good news from Isaiah 61 in his hometown synagogue. And he said he came preaching good news to the poor. That meant people who were financially wrecked. And the good news is that poverty spirit comes off and you begin to have breakthroughs. I pray that for you in Jesus' name, that is the heart of God for your life right now. the poverty spirits, that the settings of how things work gets off your life. And healing the brokenhearted, he talked about. Man, the stuff we needlessly carry around with us, when Jesus would just come in there, he is in there, and he starts to heal. Present it to him. Lord, come and heal brokenheartedness. You know, he washes it out of there. He will. He will. As you surrender that brokenheartedness to him. That, and the surrender means, of course, that you do your part and forgive those that hurt you. You let go of it all. You got to forgive. You can't hold the grudge anymore. You got to lay down your agenda and say, Lord, I just want you 100% in my heart and your peace to reign and rule in me. And as you do that kind of surrender to him, he works. He does. He's good. He is mighty. And he breaks off the shackles of prisoners and sets them free. That's part of his good news for you. Do you got any shackles on you? Like you're forced in directions you can't control, can't stop. Could be anything from, who knows, your situation in life, people, health can force us into things we don't want and it's not right. Mental illness, addictions, you names it. That's like a prisoner. Jesus came declaring freedom to prisoners. I declare freedom to you. Prisoners, be free by the power of God today in Jesus' name. May the Lord's grace and goodness and love operate and work in your life. You start to see it happening. It begins to process in things in your life starting right now. In Jesus' name. In Jesus' name. And let me see here. I think I should put up a really good song. What have I got for you just to get into it? Something about the goodness of God for you. Wouldn't that be good? What have I got here? I'm just going to... Let's do Cool Waters from my friend Chase Hofstad. And then I got Rick Mercer coming up with Canada Explained. Here we go.

Hello and welcome to Everything You Wanted to Know About Canada But Were Afraid to Ask. Canada. We are a large northern landmass, and by and large, we have enjoyed 141 years of peace, order, and good government. And our official summer sport is lacrosse. Basically, that's all you need to know. Oh, one other salient fact. According to a recent Dominion Institute poll, a majority of Canadians have no idea how Parliament works, which is fine. We're all very busy people. We have lives to lead, families to raise. We're on hold with Rogers. And to be honest, it is perfectly understandable to enjoy something without knowing how it works. Such is Canada. After decades of stability, we were suddenly faced with minority governments, talk of coalitions, and the threat of an election every 6.5 weeks. But we took solace in the fact

6.5 weeks. But we took solace in the fact that we are one of the greatest democracies on this earth, and at least we know who is ultimately in charge. Well, not really. When asked who is Canada's head of state, 75% of Canadians could not answer the question. And who can blame them? The answer is ridiculous. It is the Queen of England. Now, for those of you unaware of her work, she's an elderly lady of German descent who lives in a castle across the ocean. In fact, in order to become a Canadian citizen, you must swear an oath of loyalty to the Queen and her heirs. Luckily, I was born here, so I've never had to do it. Now, unfortunately, the Queen is a very busy woman. She has 9 dogs. And when she doesn't have time to pay attention to Canada, which is, let's face it, always, she has a representative who lives in Ottawa and is in charge of Canada. No, not him. Next slide, please. The Governor General, in the Queen's absence, assumes all her responsibilities and duties and, according to our Constitution, must be of sound mind and have hosted an arts program on the CBC. Okay, that's not true. There's no test for her being of sound mind. In this country, nothing happens until the Governor General says it does. Laws do not get passed. Parliament does not sit. Elections cannot be called. We do not even go to war unless she says so. But to be fair, she takes her orders from the government of Canada. After all, we are a democracy. Although, granted, it may not seem like it yet. So, who runs this great democracy? Well, according to the polling, a majority of Canadians believe that Stephen Harper was elected directly by the people of Canada to run this country. Unfortunately for Stephen, that's not true. He holds the office of Prime Minister, but he was elected as a simple Member of Parliament. And the only reason he's the Prime Minister is because in his other job, he's the leader of the Conservative Party of Canada. And if he walked away tomorrow, the party would just pick some other dude to be Prime Minister, and we'd have nothing to say about it. It could be this dude, or it could be this dude, or it could be... No, it couldn't be that dude. Okay, but wait, it gets weirder. The Prime Minister only keeps his job as long as he enjoys the confidence of the House of Commons, which means on an important vote, a majority of members, regardless of party, must stand up and say, yes, we support you. And if they don't, well then, it is back to hanging out in your strip mall constituency office in Calgary Southwest. Humiliating, yes. But the advantage of our system is that if our Prime Minister decides to do something completely insane, we have a mechanism to remove him almost immediately. And some countries, they don't enjoy that luxury. And when a Prime Minister loses the confidence of the House, the Governor General, if the Queen is not in town, will dissolve Parliament and call an election. Or she can go behind door number 2 and ask another party leader if they have the confidence of the House. If the answer is yes, then they become the Prime Minister. That's the way our system works. Now, Stephen Harper found himself in this position less than 9 weeks ago, after his government announced that in their best estimation, after crunching all the numbers, after taking in all the information, Canada was in fine financial shape and would post surpluses for the next 5 years. Now, some people raised an eyebrow. Other people, like every leading economist in the country, raised 2. As a result, a majority of MPs made it clear that if he didn't come clean with the numbers, they would fire him and form a new government. Some people may call this a loss of confidence. Others may call it an intervention. And at this point, the Governor General prorogued the House of Commons. Prorogued being Latin for technical difficulties, please stand by. Canadians were confused, and Stephen Harper's caucus provided calming analysis. Pierre Blackburn said the opposition was attempting a coup d'etat, a violent overthrow of a duly elected government. Bob Dechart, he called it treason, punishable by life in prison. And Heritage Minister James Moore said, my dog wears a raincoat. All of these statements are patently untrue, except for the raincoat, which is just embarrassing. The important thing here is, despite the hyperbole, Stephen Harper, fearing for his job, said, oops, on second thought, we looked at the numbers.

0: again. Mistakes were made, charts were held upside down, and Canada is actually going to post an $87 billion deficit. Whoops. And when the dust settled, Stephen Harper was still the Prime Minister, and Canadians finally had a clear picture of the economy. And the important thing to know is that despite the confusion, the talk of coalition, and the ridiculous accusations of treason and the suspension of Parliament by an unelected former broadcaster, a system that seemed to be broken was actually hard at work. And that is everything you wanted to know about Canada, but were afraid to ask. God save the Queen.
1: I'm Larry Mercer. Like millions of Americans, I love football. And though football fans disagree about a lot of things,
2: he was out of bounds.
3: He was in.
1: Everybody agrees that to score a touchdown, you have to cross the line. It's funny how we see things differently when it comes to life, eternal life, that is. See, many folks think that they can get to heaven if they're pretty good. If they come close to God's requirements, they figure they'll make it in. But just like football, there's a line you have to cross. Worse yet, God's rule book, the Bible, says we've all fallen short of that line. Our only hope is a relationship with Jesus Christ. He alone can carry us across the line of faith. If you're tired of trying to be good enough and want to know for sure that you're going to heaven, call 888-NEED-HIM. Someone is ready to talk to you about beginning your relationship with Jesus. The number again is 888-NEED-HIM.

0: 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I'm Al Torres for Far East Broadcasting Canada, bringing Christ to the world by radio for over 70 years now. 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
2: 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I wish success.
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5: Reason to believe. Evidence proving God and the Bible. Exhibit 4C.
6: You would think that atheists, who universally claim to be more open-minded than most, would allow room for debate from other atheists about philosophic problems with evolution. But that's not the experience of one prominent atheist, Professor Thomas Nagel of New York University, who has changed his mind about evolution. Though he still does not believe God created life, he's begun to point out many of the serious flaws with Darwin's version of evolution. In his book, Mind and Cosmos, Nagel stated that the modern theory of evolution was so flawed that it was ripe for displacement. After believing in evolution most of his life, he now states it's simply hard to believe. And the response has been vicious from other atheists who label him a heretic. It goes to show that one thing that keeps evolution so prominent in academia is the fear of what will happen if anyone, even a fellow atheist like Professor Thomas Nagel, expresses doubts about evolution.
5: One more reason to believe.

0: Whoa, is that variety I hear?
1: You can be our voice calling out in the silence. You are the only thing I need.
0: Oh, yeah. You're listening to The Spirit, the best music on the planet.
2: All right, time for the news. And boy, there's a lot of stuff going on here. And first of all, the Quadra Island, Cortez Island ferry route has a brand new ferry after the MV Tachek, got to say it right, has been retired after 57 years of service. Hard to believe it. The Island Nagalus, BC Ferries has provided, is a bigger capacity vessel. And it looks like it's pretty amazing. It looks similar to the ones that were running back and forth here from Campbell River over to Quadra. And it increases vehicle space from about 26 to 47 and more than doubles the passenger and crew capacity from 150 to 399 people. That's amazing. They had an official welcoming ceremony. The Strathcona Regional District has announced a third arena at Strathcona Gardens. This is pretty amazing. A third sheet of ice in the Recreate Phase 2 arena improvements. A long-awaited step for the area. And it's slated to be built in the existing Strathcona Gardens parking lot. I hope they're going to have enough parking when this is all done. Anyway, according to the release, an estimated 370 off-site parking stalls in Pinecrest Park and about 130 on-site stalls in the east and west parking lots. Well, there's the answer. Wewakai First Nations is opening up a testing facility for construction materials, a first on the North Island, first Indigenous-owned engineering materials testing laboratory, creating a new local resource for infrastructure. This is amazing. The WWK Engineering Material Testing Lab will provide geotechnical, construction material testing services, soil, aggregate, concrete testing, field sampling certification, engineering support. Quite amazing what they're doing. And there's so much news, I can't get it all done here, that's for sure. Now let's move on to Mission Network News. They're talking about the faith-based teams on the ground in Venezuela.
3: I'm Ruth Kramer with Mission Network News. Acting Venezuelan President Delcy Rodriguez declared a state of emergency after twin quakes struck northern Venezuela last week. The quakes leveled dozens of buildings and left tens of thousands of people missing. And it's far from over. Ethan Forhetz with Convoy of Hope tells us
4: they're looking at probably 100 or more aftershocks in the days following.
3: Convoy of Hope was already on the ground at the time of the quakes. 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
4: If you're able, make a donation to convoyofhope.org/mission. We are gathering supplies through those donations.
3: And rising gas prices from the Middle East are shocking the economy of one of the most fragile countries in the world, Haiti. Rosalind DeHarta for Haiti with Love describes the countrywide crisis.
5: With the fuel prices going up and the trucking companies not getting fuel, the food prices have gone up and people can't afford it.
3: The World Food Program says nearly 6 million Haitians are facing acute food insecurity. Desperate Haitians have resorted to eating mixtures of dirt and water called dirt cookies.
5: They're eating rat for meat, any birds, anything they can get their hands on to eat for meat, and eating the dirt cookies again. Yes, it's very bad.
3: Fuel prices have made it difficult for the ministry to get supplies, but they do everything they can to help Haitians in need and share the gospel. Pray for those who don't have enough food to eat. And find your place in the story at missionnews.org. 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I'm Ruth Kramer.
2: 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This is Canada Day Eve, 5 o'clock car show. I'm going to be putting my car in there, you know, all the vintage cars and stuff. And Salmon Barbecue and 7 till 9 Completely Creedence plays there. Then in Willow Point on Canada Day, Doug Folkins is there. 8 till 10:30 a.m. Pancake Breakfast at the Frank James Park. You can go over to the Sybil Andrews Cottage too. The Pipe Band will come into the park at 11:45, piping in the cake at noon there. Downtown, aquariums open at 10. The community center opens at 11. Helicopter rides, 10 till 3. Markets on Shoppers Row, 10 till 6. And finally, in the evening, all the various ceremonies take place. And at 10:22, the Festival of Lights takes place. And by the river, we've got some great bands taking place all through the day and evening down at the park there. 8:45, Trooper will be playing. Well, that's really, really good. And the weather looks great for Canada Day. What they're saying here, 20 degrees for Tuesday and 12 degrees overnight. Wednesday, sunny and 21 degrees for Canada Day. Better put on a jacket, though. The evening is going to be 13 degrees. And then guess what? We head into Thursday. It's some more rain. I don't think we're going to get this super dry, super hot summer they're talking about. At least not quite yet.

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3: Okay, here is Renee Merrifield giving an excellent commentary on our situation in Canada. Have a listen.
4: Canada has been on a managed decline for the last decade. And we largely, pulled our poker chips, called the natural resource sector, and we've gone home. And I would say that Trump becomes a very easy, and don't get me wrong, I am not a Trump fan, but Trump becomes a very easy target and a very easy excuse. And really what we need to focus on is our own behavior. And we are the solution. We are the opportunity. We are and should be the wealthiest country in a time of crisis when we have one of the largest or fourth largest resource that's available for the world to have in a way that is far more humane and far better for emissions to extract. So why we would not actually, put those poker chips back on the table and become the resource giant that we should be and the energy superpower that we have every birthright to become is beyond me. I often say on the show with Jim that, energy is everything and energy is prosperity. And cheap energy is the greatest prosperity that we could afford to our citizens. And having said that, I think that if we spend too much time blaming Trump, that we actually don't deal with those issues at home. We haven't gotten a pipeline started. We don't have an economy. We've been in decline for the 3 out of the last 4 quarters. You know, that is scary to me. There is no such thing as a technical recession. We are fully in recession. We have people at our doorstops that are literally irate because their power of that dollar that they're bringing home and working hard for has gone in and declined in its usefulness. And I'm looking at my next generation of, my 5 kids, 3 of my own, 2 stepkids, who are literally, beside themselves, not seeing a future, thinking, to themselves, how do I get out of Canada? How do I become one of the 155,000 that left of our, young professionals? And these are, these are educated, and they're now saying, well, I got to get out before they charge me 500,000 to leave. That is devastating to me as an Okanagan, as a British Columbian, and as a Canadian. So for me, I think, we need to give our heads a shake. We need to get serious about what our true, resource sector should be, and then become, an energy superpower.

Okay, going to be talking today about something quite fascinating. And in fact, I'm looking at, how'd that come up here? Looking at our destiny, our identity as Canadians, as a nation. That nice music, I'm not sure where that came from. Now, this is going to be on YouTube for those listeners on the radio as well. We want to include you in it. And but listen, this is, I've got a prophetic word for the nation the Lord gave me. You know, he started speaking to me and I started writing. And one of the things that's happening right now is the Lord is releasing me to begin to bring the various prophetic words and visions and dreams I've had over the years. I've had plenty of them. And many of them, you know, just not shared, or when I have shared them over the years, people look at me with cross eyes, like in the church or whatever, like not the climate, I guess, or not the timing, but now is. It's God's releasing me to do that now. And I step out and God begins to speak to me about different things. And one of the things was about Canada's identity. I mean, I heard our Prime Minister Justin Trudeau saying, "Well, Canada doesn't really have an identity, you know," and I gather he's thinking he's going to make one for us or something. But I want to tell you, yes, we do. You know what? The flag behind me, I want to just say before I get into it, I got that years ago from the Parliament buildings. This flag flew on the Parliament building, just like bigger than a bed, bigger than a king-size bed, as you can see in the room here. And you can, when you're there, you know, in Ottawa, and you go in the, into the Peace Tower and that, there's a book, you can sign up for it, and they send it with a little official thing. So they fly a flag one day in each of the buildings, all three there, and then they'll send them out to Canadians. Well, I got this one. Isn't that cool? So I've been displaying it every year at Canada Day. So let me just zoom in a little bit here. And so what I want to talk about for a few minutes with you is about our destiny, and then I'll get to that prophetic word that I've got, because what's so important, and I, if you go on the YouTube channel, Total Change,

Ministries YouTube channel, and you look for Canada, our motto, and our coat of arms or crest, you'll see a lot of information about this Psalm 72, which is where Dominion of Canada comes from. And one of the fathers of Confederation, the Premier of New Brunswick at the time, 1867, you know, they were deliberating what the name for Canada should be, and they didn't know what to do for a name, and they went back to sleep on it, so to speak. He gets up, and in his morning devotions, he's reading Psalm 72, which says, "May he have," meaning God, "have dominion from sea to sea and from the river to the ends of the earth." Now, right before that, it's interesting. This is exactly the scripture that's in Zechariah 9, and I'll get to that in a minute. But talking about the Lord, it's interesting. These scriptures are bookended. "In his days may the righteous flourish and peace abound, till the moon be no more." Wow. Isn't that interesting? Peace. And then you go to Zechariah 9, and there it is again. And this is where I'm launching. We have a prophetic destiny. We have a purpose. I'll tell you what, it's just written in our spiritual DNA, Canadians. And I'll explain some of this before I get to sharing my prophetic word with you. You get to Zechariah 9, and here's what it says again, verse 10. "He shall have peace, speak peace to the nations." And who is it talking about? Well, he's talking about, that's that prophecy about Jesus coming on a donkey. Your king is coming, righteous and having salvation, to humble and mounted on a donkey. The prophecy about Jesus doing that is right there, Zechariah 9, verse 9. And then verse 10, "He will speak peace to the nations. His rule shall be from sea to sea and from the river to the ends of the earth." Identical scripture, quoting, you know, each other or whatever. So the verse 11, the other bookend of this thing, is, "And as for you, because of the blood of my covenant with you, I will set the prisoners free from the waterless pits. Return your stronghold of prisoners. Today I declare I will restore to you double." You know what? You see, the very name of Canada and the motto and the coat of arms, sea to sea, in Latin, approved by the king, voted on by the fathers of Confederation. They know it's the Bible. They know it's the scripture. They're praising God. It's in the newspapers, worshiping, praising God, thanking God for our country. On the one side, the peace of God. And on the other side, the blood of Jesus and the healing power of God to set people free. Now listen, what I want to say to you is that is our prophetic destiny written into our DNA as a nation. You know, you think about it for a second. You know, what's one of the characteristics of Canadians that everybody kind of jokes about? And they said, well, we're always apologizing to each other, and we're not, you know, confrontational, and you know, we got multiculturalism and get along and all this kind of stuff. And we're not like, you know, we're not like Americans. Man, they're ranging each other all the time. We're not that way. But, you know, man, stick us in a war like the world wars and stuff, and bravery and commitment, and lay down your life in fierce. Oh, yeah. Listen, a committed Canadian is the strongest people in the world. But that peacemaker thing is part of our spiritual destiny and DNA. It's from the Lord. It's from the Lord. The other thing that's amazing is the healing powers of the blood of Jesus in that other thing. Canada, you know, you think about the medical research that's gone on here. We have blazed the way for medical breakthroughs around the world. You know, I mean, everything from Sanford Fleming and Banting and Best and insulin to heart research and transplant and drugs, and I mean the stuff that we come out of Canada for healing in the natural, it's percolating up, everybody. It's who we are. We can't ever be saying we don't have an identity. We know it. We got an identity. It's just not an in-your-face identity. It's a healing identity. Even the fact that we have the maple leaf
as our flag, there you go. Let me refer to that before I get into my prophecy here. Revelation 22, where it says the healing of the leaves of the trees are the healing for the nations. Man. And this is talking about, well, it's in Ezekiel 47 too. The throne of God that flows the river of God. Here's the rivers again. Rivers to the ends of the earth. Right? The throne of God, throwing the river of God, has great trees growing down each side of the river. And all these trees, it says, Revelation 22, and there's the tree of life, 12 kinds of fruit. The leaves of the tree were for the healing of the nations. Revelation 22, 2. And then, you know, same thing again. Boy, you talk about the mouth of two or three witnesses. Here it is again, Ezekiel 47. That beautiful thing about, you know, the water flowing from the throne of God and from the temple, and it gets deeper and deeper and deeper and deeper and deeper the farther it goes, and then begins to grow all these wonderful trees and brings life wherever it goes. Isn't that what's in our, you know, the destiny right there in that scripture? Brings life wherever it goes. And the fruit is for food. The healing leaves are for healing. Man. Now, I got to tell you, there's a story just before I read my prophecy. You know, there's lots of great stuff. Even our, you know, even our national anthem, which comes from French, talks about the cross, talks about by the force of his spirit that I am more told to establish the truth in our soil. Sacred love of the throne and the altar, fill our hearts with your immortal inspiration. That's the French version, the original of O Canada. And actually, he wrote, A.B. Rothier wrote a couple of versions. Beneath the shade of the Holy Cross, their children own their birth. Almighty God, on thee we call. Defend our rights, forfend this nation's thrall. Altar and throne, command our sacred love. King of kings, with thy mighty breath to inspire. Later on, as in the days of old, for Christ our King, as in the days of old, for Christ our King, the loyal arm of the sword we can wield and cross bear on high. Yes, the cross bear on high. Wow. O Canada, repeat and sing our Father's victory call for Christ and King, our Father's victory for Christ and King. The original national anthem. You know, there's no doubt about what it is. But you know what? This healing power of Jesus goes back, way, way, way back. Listen, Jacques Cartier, amazing. You know, we think about these guys, explorers, David Thompson, oh, Mac Maper, you know, he's doing exploring for the Hudson Bay Company. No, they're missionaries. Preaching the gospel. That was their primary thing. Read their stories. And here we are. Jacques Cartier sailed up to Montreal. We kneeled down the company of the Indians with our hands raised to heaven and yielded our thanks to God. Then Hochelaga, the leader, partially paralyzed, carried on a deerskin, presented to Cartier, showed him his arms and legs, and asked him to touch them, and thereby expecting to be cured and healed. And they brought the blind and the elderly and the halt and the lame, expecting me to lay my hands on them. You would have thought Christ had come down on earth to heal them. And you know what? People who were with him wrote, and he said, the Cartier desire to serve the Lord Jesus was witnessed by many episodes of sharing the gospel with the Indian tribes he meant, chiefly reading the Gospel of John, recounting the passion of Jesus, and praying for the sick. Listen, Jacques Cartier, he's a healing evangelist, you guys. I got to show you the book here. This is Fatine Crisco, since been married, I believe. Stand on Guard. Hey, great, great research on all kinds of stuff for Canada. You know, it's just awesome. And wow, that's a great book to get. I'm not sure if you can still get it in print, but it tells everything about Confederation and all that. Well, listen, Canadians, you have a prophetic destiny. Everything's swirling around in a morass right now, and it's kind of up for grabs. But I'll tell you what, the Lord's speaking. Lord's calling us back to walk. And here is a prophetic word that I received. I'm just going to read it to you. I wrote it down. It's a couple of pages long here. Canada, Canada. Many are saying, Canada, you have no identity, says the Lord. But I say to you, you have an identity, a godly heritage. And those who are speaking are rejecting what I am doing, and they want to set up their own identity and agenda. But, says the Lord, it will fall to the ground
in the sight of all, and I will once again cause you to be proud to be Canadians, O my people. For from of old I've set the course of nations. I determined their boundaries and the seasons of their habitations, that people would seek me and find me. Canada, your identity is founded in me, says the Lord. I called you from many nations that already knew me, and the indigenous people knew I was there. They sought me and gladly received the gospel when they heard it. O Canada, says the Lord, I inspired the fathers of Confederation to use the Psalms and say the dominion of Canada, and the motto to be my words from sea to sea, my dominion. But consider that these same words in Zechariah are a command of humility before the King of Kings and he who rode on the donkey to purchase salvation with his own blood. And so it is, Canada, that from the beginning, where there have been humble followers of me in my nation, I bring forth an anointing, a purpose which brings healing and peace in my nation, Canada. Even by governments, even by medical research, I bring forth peace and healing in Canada. Even though the flag declares my word, the leaves of the trees are for the healing of the nations. Good news is always healing unto every facet of life. Therefore, proclaim to my nation, Canada, that I, the Lord, have determined your identity. As for you, dig the fresh wells in these areas, and my life will spring up. A supernatural anointing of peace is available for you to carry even to the nations. A supernatural anointing of miracles and healings is available to carry to the needy. Indeed, it is already flowing in my nation of Canada. But I want that to go forth as a tidal wave of healing and peace to the nations from Canada. Amen. Thank you, Lord. So there is that prophetic word of our destiny. And, you know, around all of this, I want to say this. The sense is we, again, as Christians, cannot listen to the noise going on. We need to listen to the Spirit of God. We need to listen to the voice of the Lord in our and what he's raised up in our history. I'll tell you what I've found. As you begin to bless in Jesus' name and you declare it and speak the truth with love, as you pray it, getting into the love of God and begin to pray the peace and the life of the Lord, there's a power and anointing with it. When that same love flows, there's healing power with it. This is something that can communicate from city to city. I've proven it here in Campbell River. Watch the very affairs of our city being blessed by the Lord. And it's because he has determined it for our nation. So I just want to really encourage you with that word. And listen, just go and dig in. We have such a deep, deep, deep Christian heritage and history and DNA. And, you know, you hear about it and Americans talk about it a lot. No, man, I'll tell you what. We have got it in piles and in spades, you know. It's really awesome. So God bless you. Have an awesome Canada Day. Let's see here. Please subscribe to the YouTube channel and subscribe to the newsletter. You can, I've got to fix the spelling in that. You can get the written versions of things as well as the links to the latest videos when they get posted. Also, you can go online and listen to the radio station. We've got people around the world that are listening to the radio station, spirit-fm.ca. And big God bless you. Thank you for listening to the YouTube channel. Boy, the last one I talked about is just, it's really going, and I appreciate that. But thank you so much, and may you have a great Canada Day.
in Jesus' name.

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Cochran & Company running home. Hi and welcome. It's Anna. Thanks for joining me. I was away for a couple weeks, so it's kind of extra fun to be back. You might hear that excitement in my voice, but what a good life we have here. It was fun to be away, but good to also be home again. And coming up, Terry has some Canada Day specials that are playing, and so I'm going to listen to a little bit of it with you. I might cut it off a bit short, but they're talking about Matt Maher first off and how he's a Canadian Christian singer from Newfoundland. Jason's family is from Newfoundland.

0: And so he didn't grow up there, but his parents did. They took him there once as well. But he can talk like a Newfie if he wants to. And he can say some of their common phrases and kind of get into it a little bit. And it's so fun. I love it when he does that. I love all the different accents that people have. They're so, I don't know, unique. It, like, takes you to a different place, and it's so interesting to hear. I'll have to get him to do that for you sometime. But just when I came in, Terry was leaving, and we were talking about Newfoundland, actually, a little bit. And Terry lived there back east, and I think he was in Nova Scotia, though. But from what I've heard, and Terry agreed, that back there, there's really a really good community. It's very community orientated, and neighbors really visit with each other. It's very social. People visit in their sheds or their garages. Like, you just go in the back alley, maybe into the shed or something, and visit and play cards, and they leave their back doors open, and people just walk right in other people's houses. And it's kind of, you know, that's a little bit old school. And I was saying to Terry, Fort St. John is also very old school. And for Jason and I, it was very social. It's the most social place we ever lived. And people have more old school, I guess, opinions and morals. And so I actually fit right in Fort St. John. It's nice to fit in. I feel like it was such a nice place for me to live there. And so each place has its own beauty and kind of like culture. Our good friend Bob Zimmer, he is the member of parliament in Fort St. John from the Conservative Party, and he has been, like, pretty much, I think, ever since we left, so maybe about 14 to 15 years, he's been the MP, and they just continue to vote Conservative all the time, because it's almost like a bit of a Bible Belt. And I'll tell you another thing about it. Dunvegan Gardens, their beautiful garden center. I think it's maybe even the only garden center. Fort St. John is about half the size of Campbell River. Go into their garden center, and Christian music is playing in there. And I see these things in different places as I'm there. I see the effects of the foundation of many Christians that live in that town. So here is the Canada Day special.
1: Happy Canada Day. Matt Maher was born in St. John's, but now calls Nashville, Tennessee home. He does miss living on the Rock in Newfoundland. That's where you might hear someone say, "Stay where you're at till I come where you're to," or "Call a friend, me buddy." And if something's great, it's "Write some good." Man, gotta love that Newfie charm. It's as warm as the people themselves. But do you hear the influence in his music, the Newfie influence, I mean? Well, let's put it to the test. Here's Matt Maher with "What a Friend."

0: coast to coast.
1: I'm proud to be Canadian. We invented Trivial Pursuit. You're welcome, Earth.
0: 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Oh, Canada.
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0: Hi and welcome. It's Anna here. Thanks for joining me. How are you doing today? It's such a beautiful day here in Campbell River. It's summer. I am loving it, of course. I was away for a couple weeks and I was going to come in Wednesday to Friday. I hope to come in Wednesday to Friday for the summer. But because tomorrow is a holiday, I thought I would come in today and say hi. And then I'll be back Thursday and a fun Friday on Friday. God is so good. We live in a beautiful place. Each season also has its own beauty, but summer is definitely my favorite. There's nothing like it. Just a little bit less busy, a little bit more family time. And even the maintenance projects on the house that we need to do, I love doing that as well. Anything is good in the sun almost, you know, anything feels good to be productive. And it's so nice to be working outside when the weather's good. And so here we are in summer. I just want to take it all in, kind of never want it to end. But I know I love things about the fall and the winter. And of course, the spring is quite excellent as well. I thought I would start out with playing the song, Live Like You're Loved. Let's continue to remind ourselves to live like we are loved, because we are. We've got an awesome Father who's got good things for us. We've got the perfect Father, and He loves to give good gifts to His children. We have to remind ourselves sometimes that we are His beloved, the God of the universe, and we are a beloved child of the King. The inside of ourselves doesn't always want us to think that, but we have to remind ourselves and keep our hearts set way up high, keep our expectations set way up high where our God is, because we've got a good Father looking out for us.
1: You're not the only one who feels like this.

Hi and welcome. It's Anna here. Thanks for joining me. How are you doing today? It's so beautiful out, and we've got a little piece of island paradise here in Campbell River. The best thing about Campbell River, this is what I tell people, is you can drive from one end of Campbell River to the other along the ocean, pretty much. And I think that's the best part about this city and its beauty. Every place has its own beauty. But we've got the ocean and the mountains. We were just on a family road trip, and one of our boys, he didn't like it when he couldn't see the mountains. That was not so much his thing. But being able to see all of the land and the big sky, that also has its own beauty. And I really like that too. But it was nice to be home. We were gone for 8 days. And so I was very happy to be home, but I just loved going away together as a family. I think I was on a high, and then when I came back, I think I was like a little bit in a bit of a low. I had to kind of like regroup and like get back into my routines and stuff, but it's good to be home, and it was good to go away as a family. I wanted to go before our oldest son maybe didn't want to go on a trip with us or wasn't able to. He just graduated. And we haven't really taken them on a big family trip. We've only done some local things like camping at Buttle Lake very briefly and going to the Sunshine Coast for some family reunions just a few days every other summer. And so it was really time for us to go. It was a really good time for us to go. We had a great time being together in the car. We had some theological talks and discussions and just, you know, I mean, everyone who wasn't driving fell asleep at different times too. It was very relaxing. It was amazing to be on vacation, pretty much. Jason and I did not know what to expect. And we were both just like, how do you put it? Like, overly happy with how it all turned out. Like, it was more than we imagined to be able to travel together. We just went to Fort St. John, Edmonton, and Calgary, and then came back home through Kamloops and came back home. But to travel together and visit with each other, go to some fun places. We did go to West Edmonton Mall and the Calgary Zoo on our way home because that was a little bit more for the kids. Fort St. John was like a little bit more for Jason and I to see our friends. But what an amazing time. And what an amazing summer. It feels like I've already done some summer, which is awesome because other years I've just been at home with the kids. And in September, I've said to myself, oh, I better like get to the lake because didn't really get out much this summer. It's when the kids were little and I was a lot busier. I have some more, a little bit more time now. My boys are at home right now and they're doing their chores for me and they need to know how to sweep the floor and mop the floor and clean the shower and wash the car and vacuum the car. They're going to have to do it for themselves one day. So I do not feel bad. I'm trying to instill in them a good work ethic.

0: on everything.
1: But we try to be polite.
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1: Except on hockey night.
0: We've adopted European ways, replacing yards with meters. But we still must ask the question,
1: how many miles in a liter?

Phillips, Craig, and Dean, there is a God. Praise the Lord. There is a God who goes before us. There is a God who stands beside us. There is a God who never leaves us. Like, just in that is just makes me want to praise the Lord and just thank him with all my heart. Thank you, God, that's what we have. And people don't know what they're missing. I would never want to live my life without God. And we've got extra strength because the God of the universe is on our side. The God of the universe, the King of Kings, he loves us. He cares for us. He cares about the little details in our lives. I remember when I was very young and, you know, not skilled. You don't have any education so much. You don't know what skills you have. You don't know what you're going to do in your life. And you're more insecure. And I was dating somebody and we broke up. And he says to me, "You'll be okay. You've got God." And I knew I was going to be okay. I knew that even in the ups and the downs, and I knew I had this extra strength inside me. I was going to be okay. And God was looking after me. Thank you, God. And so that's what we have inside us. And that continues to grow as we're closer to God. We've got this backbone. You know, we're not easily offended. We've got God. Thank you, Lord. And he's with us through the ups and the downs. He's celebrating with us in the good times, and he's working things out for our good. He's building our character, and he's more concerned about building our character than our bank account. And praise the Lord that we get to see him work in our lives. We get to hear his voice, and he gives us songs in the night, praise the Lord, and comfort from the Holy Spirit, the presence of the Lord. Like, those blessings, I just treasure those blessings. Feeling the presence of the Holy Spirit, hearing God's voice at different times, that is such a treasure. It is more of a treasure than a friend giving you a gift or than anything anyone else could do. Because you know, that special relationship with God, there's just nothing like it. And I will forever be praising him.

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lives in the Son has this testimony in his heart. Behold the Lamb of God, who washes away the sins of the world.

Jackie Valesqua, Baptize Me. Hi and welcome. It's Anna here. Thanks for joining me this afternoon. Having the Holy Spirit in our lives, having God in our lives, like He is that strength when we have nothing. He is that fight inside us that doesn't end. He is the firecracker in us and the fierceness in us. Praise the Lord. And He's the one that makes us keep going when we don't feel like it. He's the one that gives us hope when it doesn't seem like there is any. He's the one that makes a way when there's no way. Praise the Lord.

Happy Canada Day and welcome to the Super Special. This is one of the most popular worship songs to ever come out of Canada. It's Brian Dirksen with his classic, More Revisited. Enjoy.

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1: This is 88.7 Spirit FM. When you got on board this thing called the Christian life, you somehow thought things would be like, well, smooth sailing. Now, you didn't expect life to be perfect, but it's turned out to be more of a roller coaster ride. The fast drops, the hairpin turns.

of a roller coaster ride. The fast drops, the hairpin turns, the surprising twists. Yeah, that works great when you're on a roller coaster, but not so much fun when it happens in real life. And it seems you have no control over it. You feel like you're just along for the ride. A very turbulent, unpredictable ride. We like to think it'd be better if God would just give us a smooth ride throughout life. Human nature doesn't really work out that simply. Give us a smooth ride for too long and we start thinking, what do we need God for? We've got everything under control. But somehow knowing that life could throw us for a curve actually keeps us more realistic about life. Remember, God knows what kind of ride you're on and he knows what's around the next turn. A consistent relationship with God keeps things in perspective through all the many wild ups and downs of life. 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

And that was Steve Bell here by the water. Hi and welcome. It's Anna here. Thanks for joining me this afternoon. This is my perpetual calendar for today's date, June 30th. Abraham Lincoln says, "I do not think much of a man who is not wiser today than he was yesterday." Proverbs 1 verse 5. "Let the wise listen and add to their learning, and let the discerning get guidance."

And that was the Afters, I Will Fear No More. Hi and welcome. It's Anna here. Thanks for joining me this afternoon. Years ago, when we had a little baby girl in the hospital, I remember Jason saying, I refuse to be afraid. And I got that from him. I learned that from him. It's like I put my hand out in front of me like a stop sign and I say, I refuse to be afraid in Jesus' name. And it makes a big difference. It's like, that's the declaration of your heart. That's your heart's declaration. I refuse to be afraid in Jesus' name. And I'm not saying that 100% of the fear goes, but it makes a big difference and it alleviates a lot of the fear. It's like how David says, when I am afraid, I will trust in you. It's like moving from a place of fear to a place of trust. And just how do you keep yourself there? You keep

yourself there by rejoicing, by praising, by focusing on Jesus. And I'm not saying that the thoughts don't want to try and creep in. Of course, they want to come and bother you and try and mess you up, you know. But when those thoughts come, you can continue to go back to that place of trust and taking every thought captive to the obedience of Christ and the declaration of your heart coming out again, I refuse to be afraid in Jesus' name. And so an interesting thing happened. We went on like a little vacation road trip with our family, and it was wonderful. We had such a good time together. We didn't really know what to expect because we hadn't really done that before. We've only been away for just like a few days locally for the most part. And so this was very special for us. It was very fun. Jason and I just, we were like pleasantly surprised. We were surprised at how great it was to go on a road trip with our family. We went to see friends in Fort St. John. Then we went to West Edmonton Mall and the Calgary Zoo and saw my brother on the way home. But I wanted to tell you the interesting thing is when I got home, I realized that I was stressed. And I had taken 2 weeks off. I was still I wasn't even at the radio. And here I am, I'm home and I'm stressed. I'm like, what am I stressed about? And I realized that I wasn't stressed on vacation, kind of. But when I get home, I could see this stress in me. And I think it's just my own expectations of what I should be doing, maybe that I'm not fully doing, or my expectations for how clean I think the house should be, or... I don't know, but I mean, I love being at home. I love looking after my kids, but I noticed that this stress came that I didn't have on vacation. And I realized I need to apply the same thing I did with fear to stress and put my hand out like a stop sign and say, I refuse to be stressed in Jesus' name. You know, I'm allowed to be a mom and take care of my kids. And that doesn't always look the same as a job where you can be productive most of your day sometimes, you know, it looks different. And there's interruptions and things don't always go according to plan. And you have to make your own schedule. You have to, there's not even any deadlines. You're pushing yourself to do these things. It's much harder than going to the workplace and being told, do this. And it's great. I can do that. And I go home, you know, there's difficult aspects of being a stay-at-home mom, and to find that joy in productivity is sometimes different. Some days you're running and some days you're dragging your feet. And so to tell yourself that it's okay that the days don't look exactly the same, or it's okay that some days are different than others, and it's okay that everything is not perfect. And just telling yourself that you don't need to be stressed. You're allowed to enjoy being a mom. You know, when you go to work and you enjoy different aspects of work, you're allowed to be home and enjoy being a mom. You're allowed to enjoy that it doesn't always have to be 100 miles an hour, you know? And so I realized I need to say to myself, I refuse to be stressed in Jesus' name. I'm not going to live my life stressed in Jesus' name. And even completing some of those little projects, it's really helped me. Even just recently, I finished Skylar's baby book and I finished one of Teo's baby books. The second one, there's only a couple little things left on that. But this is something I wanted to do for years and years and years, and I didn't do. You know, Teo's graduating. Life is a little bit different for me now than it was when the kids were little. But you can either finish a project or you can get rid of a project. One of my friends told me she just got rid of those baby books and she was going to do other things. I mean, as a mom, we do birthdays, we do birthday cards, we do little write-ups or posts sometimes on Facebook or something. We do special things for our kids. It doesn't all have to look the same. And so finishing some of those projects or getting rid of some of those projects have helped me, and telling myself that it's okay to
to watch a movie with the kids sometimes. You know, it's okay to have a bit leisurely life as a mom. I'm giving them myself and my time and my love, and it looks different. I refuse

Blind Boys of Alabama, Stand By Me. Hi and welcome. It's Anna here. Thanks for joining me this afternoon. I was just talking about those baby books and some of these little projects that can just weigh on our minds for so long, and how I mentioned to you guys a couple months ago about how I hadn't finished my baby books. I was talking to a friend of mine and she hadn't either. And she's like, I haven't even finished my wedding album. I'm like, I know, me too. And what's that word? Like accountability. I think I said like to you guys that I should work on that. And so about 6 to 8 weeks ago, I worked on the baby books over a weekend. And it was a very nice, creative project. I really enjoyed doing it. I had a nice weekend kind of with that on my mind. And I had a bunch of pictures for each month. I just had to choose between them. I got the pictures years ago. And I think that even looking back, it was easier for me to pick the pictures, because when you have a new baby, you just think every picture is amazing. And I felt like my mind was more clear looking back and I could make a better decision. But so I finished all of Skylar's baby book and one of Teo's. Teo had two because he's the firstborn, and I almost finished the second one. And Drew's baby book is going to be different because I didn't write down all of his firsts in the first year. I might have them on video, but I knew that I didn't have the same amount of time with Drew as I had with our first two. And so when he was about 2 and 3 and 4, I sent an email to myself about what he was like and how much we were enjoying him. So he's going to have something that's quite different. It's not your typical like monthly update on what they're like for the first year. He's going to have maybe like a little toddler baby book or something. And that's okay. It doesn't make you a good mom or not, whether or not you even do baby books, because we all do things different. We all have different skills and talents and giftings. We do special things for our children in different ways. Some of us are really good at doing a good birthday party. Some of us are really good at writing out a nice card every year with different things about them, or posting something on Facebook about their accomplishments or what they did this year and how proud we are of them. And so each of us does things in a different way. And I know some moms that aren't even doing baby books. One of my friends says she threw those out. She has other things to do. She has other special ways to show love to her children. And when we were in Fort St. John, one of the kids that used to be in my Sunday school class, you know, she's grown up with 4 kids of her own, and her oldest was 1 year younger than my youngest, and they got to play together. It was so sweet. But she has 4 kids. She says, I'm not doing baby books. I'm a busy mom. And I was like, that's awesome. Like, way to go, to not even have that burden on her mind that she would need to do that, or that would make her a good mom or something. And I think about my own mother and how she

He actually never finished her baby books. And I wonder about the weight that she might have felt by having that unfinished project. And now she passed away many years ago. And now my dad in his 70s is trying to finish our baby books. Like, I'm 45. And how we don't need some of these projects. I remember a while ago thinking, I'm going to redo this old toy. And it was an old Fisher-Price house. I already even have the one that I grew up using, but I got this other one, and the outside of it needed to be redone. And you can buy these pages from Etsy to redo all of the kind of stickers on the outside. I'm going to do this project. And I worked on it for a while. Just recently, I had got it out and I looked at what was still needed. And I decided I'm not doing this project. There's other things for me to do. And I need to have time for God as well as all the other stuff in life. And this is something I can let go of. And so what are some of those projects even that we can let go of to make room for the things that are more important?

And that was Chris Bray, Closer and Closer. Hi and welcome. It's Anna here. Thanks for joining me this afternoon. 19 degrees here in Campbell River, mostly sunny. It's a beautiful day. Tomorrow we're looking at a mix of sun and clouds with a high of 20. Possible showers on Thursday, a 40% chance of showers with a high of 18. Then a high of 21 on Thursday and 22 on Saturday with a mix of sun and cloud both those days. Sunny on Sunday and Monday with a high of 24 Sunday and 23 Monday.

And that was Micah Tyler singing perfectly. Thanks for joining me this afternoon. You've been listening to Anna here at Spirit FM. I will be back on Thursday and Friday for a fun Friday, of course. And I'm leaving a little bit early now. There's some Canada Day specials coming up here for you right after Leanna Clausen singing Song for Canada. Have a great rest of your day. God bless you. I'll be back Thursday. I hope to be here Wednesday to Friday, pretty much for the summer, give or take, but usually Wednesday to Friday. And then, oh, I wanted to tell you one more thing. There's salmon burgers tonight at 5 o'clock at Spirit Square with a bit of a show and shine from some people that are going to bring some old cars. I think Terry might be bringing his car. And I think it might be, is it a firefighters fundraiser type event? But then also there's live music from 7 to 9 at Spirit Square. Starting off the Canada Day celebrations downtown. And then, of course, tomorrow, there's so many things happening. You can find that on the City of Campbell River and also their Facebook page, the City of Campbell River. And what else is happening? Of course, there's the parade tomorrow. And there's free helicopter rides. I think if I've never tried to get in line for that, but they usually do that, a pancake breakfast at Willow Point, and of course all the markets downtown and fireworks in the evening. So lots happening tomorrow. You can check out some of that, and I'll see you Thursday.

Canada, the radio super special. Welcome back. Happy Canada Day. We are here to play the very best in Canadian Christian music, but maybe I can teach you something along the way. Canada is home to a spot in New Brunswick where the tides of the Bay of Fundy reverse an entire river twice a day. There's a stretch in northern Ontario where you can drive for hours and see more moose than cars. In Saskatchewan, you can stand under skies so dark you'll see the Milky Way like a ribbon overhead. And in Quebec, there's an ice hotel rebuilt every winter and it melts away every spring. That's just a few of the timbits of Canadian trivia. You know that we are just scratching the surface, so let's get back to the music. Here's Will Walker along with the crew from Bethel Church in Kingston.

News, Will Walker with Bethel Church in Kingston. He is here. A while back, I was introduced to an artist whose music stopped me in my tracks. His name is Mike Jansen. He's a brilliant Canadian pianist, songwriter whose sound is a little bit of jazz, throwing some classical and worship. Well, worship is just done in such a unique way. But what makes his story even more powerful is his journey through a life-changing brain injury. Sidelined his career for years, but through that season, his faith grew stronger, and today he's back and creating music that is deeply rooted in scripture, filled with hope. So let's listen to Mike Jansen sing Wonderful.

0: That was Mike Jansen, Wonderful on O Canada, the radio super special. Fresh IE is a hip-hop artist from Winnipeg, known for being one of the pioneers of Christian rap in Canada, a two-time Grammy nominee and multiple Covenant Award winner. He's not only a musician, but also a pastor and a mentor, sharing a powerful story of how God transformed his life through Jesus, and he is looking to reach youth right across the country. He does a lot of live shows, but not all of them go according to plan.
1: One of the gigs that I had that went terribly wrong would have been back in probably 2004, maybe it was 2003. I was in Regina, Saskatchewan, and we had a concert, and there was a multi-level stage. And I remember it was really dark at one point of the concert, and there was this part of the stage where there was stage left, stage right, and there's this little gap, probably about, I would say, two feet gap between them. And then there was a DJ over top of that kind of thing. So I was walking backwards in the middle of a song, and I totally forgot about that part of the stage, and I fell into that gap and caught myself with my left and right arm. And I was basically my head was sticking up above the stage and everything else was inside. It was hilarious. And I think the most embarrassing part would have probably been me getting myself out of the hole while trying to continue to do my song. So that was pretty funny.
0: He's laughing about it now, but man, I think I still feel bad for him. Okay, let's get back on track. We'll go back a few years to hear Fresh sing with Blue Tree. The Healer is next.
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4: Hello and welcome to Everything You Wanted to Know About Canada But Were Afraid to Ask. Canada. We are a large northern landmass, and by and large, we have enjoyed 141 years of peace, order, and good government. And our official summer sport is lacrosse. Basically, that's all you need to know. Oh, one other salient fact. According to a recent Dominion Institute poll, a majority of Canadians have no idea how Parliament works, which is fine. We're all very busy people. We have lives to lead, families to raise. We're on hold with Rogers. And to be honest, it is perfectly understandable to enjoy something without knowing how it works. Such is Canada. After decades of stability, we were suddenly faced with minority governments, talk of coalitions, and the threat of an election every 6.5 weeks. But we took solace in the fact that we are one of the greatest democracies on this earth, and at least we know who is ultimately in charge. Well, not really. When asked who is Canada's head of state, 75% of Canadians could not answer the question. And who can blame them? The answer is ridiculous. It is the Queen of England. Now, for those of you unaware of her work, she's an elderly lady of German descent who lives in a castle across the ocean. In fact, in order to become a Canadian citizen, you must swear an oath of loyalty to the Queen and her heirs. Luckily, I was born here, so I've never had to do it. Now, unfortunately, the Queen is a very busy woman. She has 9 dogs. And when she doesn't have time to pay attention to Canada, which is, let's face it, always, she has a representative who lives in Ottawa and is in charge of Canada. No, not him. Next slide, please. The Governor General, in the Queen's absence, assumes all her responsibilities and duties and, according to our Constitution, must be of sound mind and have hosted an arts program on the CBC. Okay, that's not true. There's no test for her being of sound mind. In this country, nothing happens until the Governor General says it does. Laws do not get passed. Parliament does not sit. Elections cannot be called. We do not even go to war unless she says so. But to be fair, she takes her orders from the government of Canada. After all, we are a democracy. Although, granted, it may not seem like it yet. So, who runs this great democracy? Well, according to the polling, a majority of Canadians believe that Stephen Harper was elected directly by the people of Canada to run this country. Unfortunately for Stephen, that's not true. He holds the office of Prime Minister, but he was elected as a simple Member of Parliament. And the only reason he's the Prime Minister is because in his other job, he's the leader of the Conservative Party of Canada. And if he walked away tomorrow, the party would just pick some other dude to be Prime Minister, and we'd have nothing to say about it. It could be this dude, or it could be this dude, or it could be... No, it couldn't be that dude. Okay, but wait, it gets weirder. The Prime Minister only keeps his job as long as he enjoys the confidence of the House of Commons, which means on an important vote, a majority of members, regardless of party, must stand up and say, yes, we support you. And if they don't, well, then it is back to hanging out in your strip mall constituency office in Calgary Southwest. Humiliating, yes. But the advantage of our system is that if our Prime Minister decides to do something completely insane, we have a mechanism to remove him almost immediately. And some countries, they don't enjoy that luxury. And when a prime minister loses...

0: is the confidence of the House, the Governor General, if the Queen is not in town, will dissolve Parliament and call an election. Or she can go behind door number two and ask another party leader if they have the confidence of the House. If the answer is yes, then they become the Prime Minister. That's the way our system works. Now, Stephen Harper found himself in this position less than 9 weeks ago, after his government announced that in their best estimation, after crunching all the numbers, after taking in all the information, Canada was in fine financial shape and would post surpluses for the next 5 years. Now, some people raised an eyebrow. Other people, like every leading economist in the country, raised two. As a result, a majority of MPs made it clear that if he didn't come clean with the numbers, they would fire him and form a new government. Some people may call this a loss of confidence. Others may call it an intervention. And at this point, the Governor General prorogued the House of Commons. Prorogued being Latin for technical difficulties, please stand by. Canadians were confused, and Stephen Harper's caucus provided calming analysis. Pierre Blackburn said the opposition was attempting a coup d'etat, a violent overthrow of a duly elected government. Bob Dechart, he called it treason, punishable by life in prison. And Heritage Minister James Moore said, "My dog wears a raincoat." All of these statements are patently untrue, except for the raincoat, which is just embarrassing. The important thing here is, despite the hyperbole, Stephen Harper, fearing for his job, said, "Oops, on second thought, we looked at the numbers again, mistakes were made, charts were held upside down, and Canada is actually going to post an $87 billion deficit. Whoops." And when the dust settled, Stephen Harper was still the Prime Minister, and Canadians finally had a clear picture of the economy. And the important thing to know is that despite the confusion, the talk of coalition, and the ridiculous accusations of treason and the suspension of Parliament by an unelected former broadcaster, a system that seemed to be broken was actually hard at work. And that is everything you wanted to know about Canada, but were afraid to ask. God save the Queen.
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1: So the song How Long is a lament, and it expresses the questions that we sometimes have when we go through difficulties and we feel like our prayers are not being answered, or perhaps they're not being answered quickly enough, and some of the doubts that start to arise even though we're maintaining our faith in God.
0: You're listening to O Canada, the radio super special. I hope your summer is full of sunshine and some time to slow down at least a little bit. I'm Steve Jones, hanging out with Matt Brower. We have been highlighting voices that have helped shape Christian music here in Canada, and Matt Brower is definitely one of them. Born in Truro, Nova Scotia, he spent years writing and recording in the U.S., but like so many East Coasters, home was never far from his heart. He's now back in Moncton with his family. His music has taken on a deeper, more personal tone. The next one reflects that journey, how life has a way of bringing you back to where you belong.
2: 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Taste and See is an imagining of what it would be like to write a song from the Psalms now at this place in life 20-some years later.
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0: That was Quinn Thrones from Grand Prairie, Alberta, where she was raised on a family grain farm that doubles as a youth ministry hub. Growing up surrounded by worship, community, and scripture, her faith in Jesus naturally became the foundation of her music. She started writing songs as a preteen, and today she's using those songs, like that one, to encourage others and point people to Christ. That was Take Me to the Start. Coming up, there's something that brings all of this country together, our national anthem. Now picture it, a room full of Canadian Christian artists, voices united, lifting that song together. It's a powerful moment that you won't want to miss. That's still ahead, right after Kay Anthony.
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1: There you go. Some more Nova Scotia, Newfoundland kind of music for you here as we get towards Canada Day. I'm looking forward to it.
0: 20 years a whaler, Jack was every inch a
1: kind of cool, huh?
0: He was born upon the bright blue sea.
1: Oh yeah, and I just enjoy Canada Day. I've got my massive Canadian flag up in the window of the radio station here. If you're coming by down here in Campbellton, just kind of peek over as you go by 88.7. It's so big, it's bigger than the big front window. Serious, it's big enough to be a king size bed sheet. I think longer than that. It's huge. And I got it from the Parliament buildings in Ottawa. I did. Way back in, what, 2002, I think it was. Something like that. I was in Ottawa with Watchmen for the Nations. We were doing some event there. And you could go on, you know, it was easy to go on tours of the Parliament building then. The security was not very high at that time. It's gone up since then, especially since, you know, they had that terrorist shooting of the guard at the memorial. And then the guy ran into and it was shot down inside the hall there in the House of Commons area. And they had to up the security a lot. But back then, you could kind of come in and sign in and just, you know, it was beautiful. It was wonderful. Shows you the way the world's changed a lot, doesn't it? But anyway, I went in there, and then there was a book at the side as you went in where if you would like to have one of the flags flown on the Parliament buildings, you could ask for it. And there's three flags being flown, one in the, you know, of course, on the Peace Tower, and then one in the East Block and one on the West Block. And so I put my name and address and everything down there, and a month or two later, I get one. So it's been flying high, well, displayed, you know, anywhere I could with the radio station and such every Canada Day in that week. So come by and you can see it. Probably one of the bigger flags here. Yeah, maybe down City Hall, they got a flag this big. I don't know. It's huge. It's huge. Anyway, it's pretty cool. I have got so much that I praise God for in terms of Canada. You have no idea. You know, we're getting the you know, the snow job about you know, they're just whitewashing everything about Canada's Christian history. We're immersed in Christian history. We are Christian history. We are a nation founded in the principles of Christianity. Even King James in his charter, say, to Nova Scotia, I was reading you yesterday, back in what was it, 1755 or something like that. No, that was when the Acadians were expelled, earlier than that. When he gave the charter, part of the purposes he said was to preach the Christian religion and establish churches and communities of faith in the New World, in the charter he gave for Nova Scotia. It goes back way, way, way back like that. We are just solidly such a Christian nation. It's absolutely astounding, absolutely amazing. I've been playing through the day here the tracks about the Parliament building scriptures and that sort of thing. Maybe I'll get to play that for you in a minute, okay? So let's go on. What have I got here? Yeah, we'll just move on here. Okay.

Well, did you know our Parliament building is absolutely filled with Scripture? Oh, yes, it is, and that's because our country's founded under God. Man. House of Commons foyer has four creatures from the Bible carved in stone. The bull, the lion, and the eagle, taken from Ezekiel 1:10 and Revelations 4:6. There are scriptural carvings in the cabinet room. Oh, Justin Trudeau, do you read them? And in the opposition's boardroom. Carved into the speaker's chair are Latin phrase translated to English, praise to God, to remind us lest we get too puffed up, I guess. The Peace Tower Memorial is replete with scriptural references. Canada, we know who we are and where we come from. It's amazing. In the Peace Tower windows above the east window is inscribed, He will have dominion from sea to sea, Psalm 72:8. Above the south window it says, Give the king thy judgments, O God, and the righteousness to the king's son, Psalm 72:1. In the west window, it is carved in the Parliament buildings, where there is no vision, the people perish. Proverbs 29:18. And the Peace Tower bell. Carved in the largest bell in the tower is the words, Glory to God in the highest, and on earth peace, goodwill to men. Luke 2:14. Imagine that. Every time the Parliament building tower bell sounds in Ottawa, the Peace Tower bell sounds in Ottawa, it's saying, Glory to God in the highest. And I say, fie on the government that says we have no roots, we have no history, we have no foundation, we have no identity. Of course we do. Problem with politicians that are saying Canada has no identity is they don't want the identity we actually have. And I say, we don't want those members of Parliament. We want the identity God gave us. Christians, it's time you stood up for what we are as Canadians. Oh, yeah, stand up. Elect godly men and women who stand for the values our country's founded on, or we're going down to the pit. Our nation of Canada belongs to Christ. Are we going to put leaders in there who belong to Christ or not? Yes, we have a national identity. Nations have identities. Paul spoke of it in the book of Acts. He said every nation came from one man, meaning Adam. And then he said God determined their times and seasons and boundaries of their habitations. Canada, our nation, determined by God, our boundaries, our seasons, our times, our habitation. We know it. Our founding fathers knew it in Confederation. They knew it when they built the Parliament buildings in Ottawa. They carved it in stone. My prayer today, will you join me, is Canada, you'll return to what you were made for.

There we go. Well, I had to get something in from West Coast, and we've got songs about, you know, the silver land of the silver birch, and about the black flies, and although the black flies in Ontario and Nova Scotia were just horrendous, but there you go with the coal mining. When I came here to Campbell River in the first year, you know, we decided, well, we're going to go up to Cumberland and check it out. Went into the museum and that sort of thing. Amazing, you know, the coal mining there. Now, I didn't grow up anywhere near coal mining, but I've actually got the coal mining lamp that was like my great-great-grandfather's or something from eastern northeast England. And, yeah, our family was up in there, and I think one of my family ancestors was coal mining, and then another one was a butcher. My grandmother was born in England and came to Canada, and her father was a butcher in the coal mining town. And then I think my grandmother's grandfather was a coal miner. Amazing, huh? Anyway, so I had to get, you know, in on the coal mining stuff here. Talk about Canada and Canada's history, right? And don't I get in there and start looking at the various lists of people in the coal mines up at Cumberland, all the mines there, Dunsmuir Mines. Amazing, amazing. And I looked down the list of people killed in one of the great bumps, they called it. That's when there was an explosion or collapse underground. And there's Somerville, my last name, Somerville. And it's spelled the same. There's Somerville spelled S-U-M-M-E-R and S-O-M-M-E-R and S-M-V-E-R. It's weird. There's lots of weird spellings. But S-O-M-E-R-V-I-L-L-E, my spelling is sort of unusual a little bit. But it's the root spelling from Scotland. And there's a Somerville. And I start inquiring there. Yes, why, yes, there are Somervilles here in Cumberland area. And we are able to dig into some of the family tree and find out we're from the same roots back in the 1800s. From Scotland, the same. There was six brothers, the story goes, in Scotland, in Lanarkshire area, Carnwath. Carnwath is the town. Lanarkshire is the shire, and sort of south of Glasgow, that whole area. And four of the six brothers came to Canada, and my forefather settled in Limehouse area near Guelph. It's still there, a little village. And they were pioneers. They cut the homestead out of the forest, basically. And that's 200 years ago. But others went to other parts of Canada. Some went to the far north of Ontario. Some went out here to BC, apparently.

in the early 1800s, had come out to BC. And then my grandfather's cousin, when he retired, this is when I'm young, I'm very young when all this took place. My grandfather's cousin, when he retired, retired up north somewhere. I don't know if it was a Bracebridge or Georgian Bay area in Ontario, like not southern Ontario and London area. You know, you get up near past Barrie and all those places. And he had a, you know, he bought an old farmhouse up there, and that's where he decided to retire. I'd love to do something like that. You know, it's just great. Get out in the country like that. But anyway, the story goes that he headed off to a farm auction, and he saw a workbench there. He wanted to buy it, a really big, old, solid workbench. And my great uncle, Bill, it was my grandfather's cousin. His name was Bill Somerville. And so he buys this workbench at the farm auction, and he goes to the auctioneer to pay for it at the end. And the guy writes down, he said, "What's your name?" "Bill Somerville." And the auctioneer looks up at him, kind of stunned. "Bill Somerville?" And he says, "Yes." He says, "Do you know whose workbench you just bought?" "No." "Bill Somerville." That's his Bill Somerville's workbench. There was another branch of our family up in middle Ontario that was another part of the long lost branches. So they've all reconnected. And my brother, Mike, who lives in Mississauga, has reconnected them. There are the Scottish Highland type games in southern Ontario every year, and he will go to them. And he is reconnected with all sorts of Somervilles for a long lost disconnect from all the roots of us being settlers and pioneers in Canada. And isn't that cool? I just think it's so amazing. So for me, I have got so much in my heart invested in terms of Canada. It's pretty amazing. Well, let's move on with something else here. I think I'll play a... Well, let's play another one of Michael Mitchell's songs. Maybe this will be a Michael Mitchell day here.

I like this stuff. Farewell, Nova Scotia. I love Nova Scotia. I lived in Nova Scotia for 5 years. Been talking about my personal family history, and I've been mingling it in with all the Canadian stories and stuff. And today, because it means a great deal to me. And I was talking about how back in about 1820, there were six brothers in Scotland, Somervilles, my ancestors, six brothers. And they were in Carnwath area, Lanarkshire County or whatever shire, south of Glasgow. And four of the brothers headed on over here to Canada. There's lots of Somervilles. So Karen and I went there to Carnwath and Lanarkshire and had a look. Somervilles everywhere, man. I tell you. And the ruins of the family castle, because we were in nobility. The Somerville had come over with William the Conqueror. In fact, they say he was one of William's children's godfathers. And the reason for the name Somerville is from Omar, O-M-E-R, in France, in Normandy. Of course, it wasn't France. It was Norman, Norwegian, right? And the royal families were all over Europe, right? And who's conquering who and who takes what land and who owns, and you know. So, granted lands in Scotland and England, while the English line died out a couple hundred years later because one of them was a drunkard, just drunk and gambled everything away. The younger brothers, they tried to get control of the assets, but they didn't succeed because the way the family line works is the oldest gets it, and he got it and lost it. But meanwhile, the title still remains in Scotland for Somerville. There could be a Lord. There is a Lord Somerville if he wanted to take a seat in the House of Lords. Amazing. Amazing. But my ancestors, you know, this part of the sharecroppers, poverty people, you know, and all that probably, came out from Carnwath, four of the six brothers in about 18, I don't know what it is, 20 or something, and split up, headed to different places, two of the brothers into Limehouse area. And I thought, so we found some of the family came to BC here when I found the names up on the coal mining lists at Cumberland and in Killed in the Bump, Somervilles, and then farther in somebody in Northern Ontario. And we think it was related to the one brother that came down with my ancestor to Limehouse. And then I get out as a pastor to Nova Scotia back there in 1981. I was just a new minister. Can you believe that? Like I said, I was a pastor for over 25 years, 27 years if you count being a student, and then start preaching, traveling around the world and started the radio station. Okay, you know, like what an adventure, been interesting life. But anyway, get in Nova Scotia, and don't we encounter Somervilles in Nova Scotia too? Same last name, same spelling, which again, I said was not normal. It is the proper spelling. See, what would happen about the spelling of last names is most people through the ages there couldn't read and write, so that when somebody was born, the church kept the records. In fact, when I was a pastor at first in Nova Scotia, I still kept the official records, and we passed them on to the government. So if somebody got married, I would record the marriage. I would issue the actual marriage document, the legal document signed by me, and I would then inform the government this couple was married. It was that way in Nova. It was that way in Ontario when I left there. It was that way in Nova Scotia. It was that way in Bermuda, and it was that way here in British Columbia when I first got here. And then the government decided they would take over everything. You cannot tell me that Canada's roots are not Christian. It's a total, absolute lie and myth. We are so Christian that birth records, marriage records, and death records were all kept by the Christian ministers. And I had the books in the filing cabinet to prove it. And so I did that for years and years. I would fill out those certificates. Now all we do is send off a registration to the government if we marry somebody, and the government does it all, right? You pay them. But back then it was me. So that you know, what I found out was, here's some Somervilles out here in Nova Scotia. Traced down the roots, we find there's, here we go, same roots again. We're all from the same area in Carnwath, in Lanarkshire, Scotland.
pretty amazing. I think it's so cool. And I love Nova Scotia. Nova Scotia is a great place. Although black flies, man, they'll eat you alive. Those they're so big, they got license plates. They'll carry you off. You know, the you can tell those things. They got a triangle delta wing, right? And they zoom in, man, and take a bite out of you. Boy, they actually will take a carving out of your skin, leave a divot in there where they chomped out a chunk. Oh, if you haven't ever dealt with those things. And in the fall, you know, you go hunting and all that kind of stuff. Well, it could be frosty at the time, but if it isn't, you got to wear DEET to stop the bugs. And my goodness. And it, right this time of year, could be really, really cold. I remember Karen and I went off our first year there. We took off with our van and decided we're going to go out and round the Cape Breton, go around the Cabot Trail and all that. And we took off with our van with a, you know, mattress in the back and all the stuff, just camping our way out. And we froze, man. We got to Halifax. We were freezing. We were staying in campgrounds where we could plug in. So I bought a heater, put it inside. And then we had a screen tent because anything we wanted to do outside, like cook and the black flies would move on in and eat you alive. So you had to have a screen tent. Isn't that crazy? Canada memories. So there you go. Thank God. And everywhere you go in Canada, churches from the 1800s, big, beautiful, usually wooden churches from the 1800s. Why? Because Canada was thoroughly, utterly, totally Christianized. Man, most people went to church. There had been massive revivals through the mid-1800s. And that's why churches everywhere. Do you understand? So this idea of Canada not being Christian is like, you know, they're just gaslighting us. It's not true. Totally Christian roots. Oh, yeah. I wish Michael Mitchell had a Christian song, but maybe I'll play a different one here. Let's see.

Okay, going to be talking today about something quite fascinating. And in fact, I'm looking at, how'd that come up here? Looking at our destiny, our identity as Canadians, as a nation. That nice music, I'm not sure where that came from. Now, this is going to be on YouTube for those listeners on the radio as well. We want to include you in it. And but listen, this is, I've got a prophetic word for the nation the Lord gave me. You know, he started speaking to me and I started writing. And one of the things that's happening right now is the Lord is releasing me to begin to bring the various prophetic words and visions and dreams I've had over the years. I've had plenty of them. And many of them, you know, just not shared, or when I have shared them over the years, people look at me with cross eyes, like in the church or whatever, like not the climate, I guess, or not the timing, but now is. It's God's releasing me to do that now. And I step out and God begins to speak to me about different things. And one of the things was about Canada's identity. I mean, I heard our Prime Minister, Justin Trudeau, saying, oh, Canada doesn't really have an identity, you know, and I gather he's thinking he's going to make one for us or something. But I want to tell you, yes, we do. You know what? The flag behind me, I want to just say before I get into it, I got that years ago from the Parliament buildings. This flag flew on the Parliament building, just like bigger than a bed, bigger than a king-size bed, as you can see in the room here. And you can, when you're there, you know, in Ottawa, and you go into the Peace Tower and that, there's a book, you can sign up for it, and they send it with a little official thing. So they fly a flag one day in each of the buildings, all three there, and then they'll send them out to Canadians. Well, I got this one. Isn't that cool? So I've been displaying it every year at Canada Day. So let me just zoom in a little bit here. And so what I want to talk about for a few minutes with you is about our destiny, and then I'll get to that prophetic word that I've got, because what's so important, and I, if you go on the YouTube channel, Total Change Ministries YouTube channel, and you look for our Canada, our motto, and our coat of arms or crest, you'll see a lot of information about this Psalm 72, which is where Dominion of Canada comes from. And one of the fathers of Confederation, the Premier of New Brunswick at the time, 1867, you know, they were deliberating what the name for Canada should be, and they didn't know what to do for a name, and they went back to sleep on it, so to speak. He gets up, and in his morning devotions, he's reading Psalm 72, which says, may he have, meaning God, have dominion from sea to sea and from the river to the ends of the earth. Now, right before that, it's interesting. This is exactly the scripture that's in Zechariah 9, and I'll get to that in a minute. But talking about the Lord, it's interesting. These scriptures are bookended. In his days may the righteous flourish and peace abound till the moon be no more. Wow. Isn't that interesting? Peace. And then you go to Zechariah 9, and there it is again. And this is where I'm launching. We have a prophetic destiny. We have a purpose. I'll tell you what, it's just written in our spiritual DNA, Canadians. And I'll explain some of this before I get to sharing my prophetic word with you. You get to Zechariah 9, and here's what it says again, verse 10. He shall have peace, speak peace to the nations. And who is it talking about? Well, he's talking about, that's that prophecy about Jesus coming on a donkey. Your king is coming, righteous and having salvation, humble and mounted on a donkey. The prophecy about Jesus doing that is right there, Zechariah 9, verse 9. And then verse 10, he will speak peace to the nations. His rule shall be from sea to sea and from the river to the ends of the earth. Identical scripture, quoting, you know, each other or whatever. So the verse 11, the other bookend of this thing, is, and as for you, because of the blood of my covenant with you, I will set the prisoners free from the waterless pit. Return your stronghold of prisoners. Today I declare I will restore to you double. You know what?
You see, the very name of Canada and the motto and the coat of arms, sea to sea, in Latin, approved by the king, voted on by the Fathers of Confederation. They know it's the Bible. They know it's the scripture. They're praising God. It's in the newspapers, worshiping, praising God, thanking God for our country. On the one side, the peace of God. And on the other side, the blood of Jesus and the healing power of God to set people free. Now listen, what I want to say to you is that is our prophetic destiny written into our DNA as a nation. You know, just think about it for a second. You know, what's one of the characteristics of Canadians that everybody kind of jokes about? And I said, well, we're always apologizing to each other, and we're not, you know, confrontational, and you know, we got multiculturalism and get along and all this kind of stuff, and we're not like, you know, we're not like Americans. Man, they're ranging each other all the time. We're not that way. But, you know, man, stick us in a war, like the world wars and stuff, and bravery and commitment and lay down your life in fierce. Oh, yeah. Listen, a committed Canadian is the strongest people in the world. But that peacemaker thing is part of our spiritual destiny and DNA. It's from the Lord. It's from the Lord. The other thing that's amazing is the healing powers of the blood of Jesus in that other thing. Canada, you know, you think about the medical research that's gone on here. We have blazed the way for medical breakthroughs around the world. You know, I mean, everything from Sanford Fleming and Banting and Best and insulin to heart research and transplant and drugs. And I mean, the stuff that we come out of Canada for healing in the natural, it's percolating up, everybody. It's who we are. We can't ever be saying we don't have an identity. We know it. We got an identity. It's just not an in-your-face identity. It's a healing identity. Even the fact that we have the maple leaf as our flag. There you go. Let me refer to that before I get into my prophecy here. Revelation 22, where it says the healing of the leaves of the trees are the healing for the nations. Man. And this is talking about, well, it's in Ezekiel 47 too. The throne of God that flows the river of God. Here's the rivers again. Rivers to the ends of the earth. Right? The throne of God, throwing the river of God, has great trees growing down each side of the river. And all these trees, it says, Revelation 22, and there's the tree of life, 12 kinds of fruit. The leaves of the tree were for the healing of the nations. Revelation 22:2. And then, you know, same thing again. Boy, you talk about the mouth of two or three witnesses. Here it is again, Ezekiel 47. That beautiful thing about, you know, the water flowing from the throne of God and from the temple. And it gets deeper and deeper and deeper and deeper and deeper the farther it goes, and then begins to grow all these wonderful trees and brings life wherever it goes. Isn't that what's in our, you know, the destiny right there in that scripture? Brings life wherever it goes. And the fruit is for food. The healing leaves are for healing. Man. Now, I got to tell you, there's a story just before I read my prophecy. You know, there's lots of great stuff. Even our national anthem, which comes from French, talks about the cross, talks about by the force of his spirit, the immortal to establish the truth in our soil, sacred love of the throne and the altar, fill our hearts with your immortal inspiration. That's the French version, the original of O Canada. And actually, he wrote, A.B. Rothier wrote a couple of versions. Beneath the shade of the holy cross, their children own their birth. Almighty God, on thee we call, defend our rights, forfend this nation thrall, altar and throne, command our sacred love, King of kings, with thy mighty breath to inspire. Later on, as in the days of old, for Christ our King, as in the days of old, for Christ our King, the loyal arm of the sword we can wield and cross bear on high. Yes, the cross bear on high. Wow. O Canada, repeat and sing our Father's victory call, for Christ and King, our Father's victory
for Christ and King. The original national anthem. You know, there's no doubt about what it is. But you know what? This healing power of Jesus goes back, way, way, way back. Listen, Jacques Cartier, amazing. You know, we think about these guys, explorers, David Thompson, oh, Mac Maper, you know, he's doing exploring for the Hudson Bay Company. No, they're missionaries preaching the gospel. That was their primary thing. Read their stories. And here we are. Jacques Cartier sailed up to Montreal. We kneeled down in the company of the Indians with our hands raised to heaven and yielded our thanks to God. Then Hochelaga, the leader, partially paralyzed, carried on a deerskin, presented to Cartier, showed him his arms and legs, and asked him to touch them, and thereby expecting to be cured and healed. And they brought the blind and the elderly and the halt and the lame, expecting me to lay my hands on them. You would have thought Christ had come down on earth to heal them. And you know what? People who were with him wrote, and he said, that Cartier desired to serve the Lord Jesus was witnessed by many episodes of sharing the gospel with the Indian tribes he meant, chiefly reading the Gospel of John, recounting the passion of Jesus, and praying for the sick. Listen, Jacques Cartier, he's a healing evangelist, you guys. I got to show you the book here. This is Fatine Crisco, since been married, I believe. Stand on Guard. Hey, great, great research on all kinds of stuff for Canada. You know, it's just awesome. And wow, that's a great book to get. I'm not sure if you can still get it in print, but it tells everything about Confederation and all that. Well, listen, Canadians, you have a prophetic destiny. Everything's swirling around in a morass right now, and it's kind of up for grabs. But I'll tell you what, the Lord's speaking. Lord's calling us back to walk. And here is a prophetic word that I received. I'm just going to read it to you. I wrote it down. It's a couple pages long here. Canada, Canada. Many are saying, Canada, you have no identity, says the Lord. But I say to you, you have an identity, a godly heritage. And those who are speaking are rejecting what I am doing, and they want to set up their own identity and agenda. But, says the Lord, it will fall to the ground in the sight of all, and I will once again cause you to be proud to be Canadians, O my people. For from of old I've set the course of nations. I determined their boundaries and the seasons of their habitations, that people would seek me and find me. Canada, your identity is founded in me, says the Lord. I called you from many nations that already knew me, and the indigenous people knew I was there. They sought me and gladly received the gospel when they heard it. O Canada, says the Lord, I inspired the fathers of Confederation to use the Psalms and say the dominion of Canada, and the motto to be my words from sea to sea, my dominion. But consider that these same words in Zechariah are a command of humility before the King of Kings and he who rode on the donkey to purchase salvation with his own blood. And so it is, Canada, that from the beginning, where there have been humble followers of me in my nation, I bring forth an anointing, a purpose which brings healing and peace in my nation, Canada. Even by governments, even by medical research, I bring forth peace and healing in Canada. Even though the flag declares my word, the leaves of the trees are for the healing of the nations. Good news is always healing unto every facet of life. Therefore, proclaim to my nation Canada that I, the Lord, have determined your identity. As for you, dig the fresh wells in these areas, and my life will spring up. A supernatural anointing of peace is available for you to carry even to the nations. A supernatural anointing of miracles and healings is available to carry to the needy. Indeed, it is already flowing in my nation of Canada. But I want that to go forth as a tidal wave
of healing and peace to the nations from Canada. Amen. Thank you, Lord. So there is that prophetic word of our destiny. And, you know, around all of this, I want to say this. The sense is we, again, as Christians, cannot listen to the noise going on. We need to listen to the Spirit of God. We need to listen to the voice of the Lord in our and what He's raised up in our history. I'll tell you what I've found. As you begin to bless in Jesus' name and you declare it and speak the truth with love, as you pray it, getting into the love of God and begin to pray the peace and the life of the Lord, there's a power and anointing with it. When that same love flows, there's healing power with it. This is something that can communicate from city to city. I've proven it here in Campbell River. Watch the very affairs of our city being blessed by the Lord. And it's because He has determined it for our nation. So I just want to really encourage you with that word. And listen, just go and dig in. We have such a deep, deep, deep Christian heritage and history and DNA. And, you know, you hear about it and Americans talk about it a lot. No, man, I'll tell you what, we have got it in piles and in spades, you know. It's really awesome. So God bless you. Have an awesome Canada Day. Let's see here. 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You can, I've got to fix the spelling in that. You can get the written versions of things as well as the links to the latest videos when they get posted. 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And big God bless you. Thank you for listening to the YouTube channel. Boy, the last one I talked about is just, it's really going, and I appreciate that. But thank you so much, and may you have a great Canada Day in Jesus' name.